Lester Young, the president, the Lester Young Trio. We heard seven tracks. Back to the Land, I Cover the Waterfront, Take One and Take Two. Then we heard Somebody Loves Me, followed by Found a New Baby, The Man I Love, and Peg of My Heart. Those first six compositions, Lester Young on tenor, Nat King Cole on piano, and Buddy Rich on drums, who basically played brushes for this recording. And that last composition, Peg of My Heart, Buddy Rich sat out, and that was a wonderful duo between Nat King Cole and the president, Lester Young. This on the Verve record label, Lester Young Trio with Nat King Cole and Buddy Rich. As I'm looking at the recording, researched, restored, and remastered by my lifelong friend, Phil Schapp. He did a lot of good work for this music, and we appreciate all that he has left for us, all the insight and everything else. Lester Young Trio. Let's go to a Jazz at the Philharmonic. Lester participated in a good number of these concerts. Let's go to January 28, 1946, at the Philharmonic Auditorium in Hollywood, California. Let's give a listen. This one is called Old Lady, Be Good.

Lester Young. Couple of Jazz at the Philharmonic recordings. The first composition we heard was called Oh Lady Be Good. This one from the concert January 28, 1946 at Philharmonic Auditorium out there in Hollywood. Al Killian and Howard McGhee on trumpets. Charlie Parker and Willie Smith on the altos. The President Lester Young on tenor. Arnold Ross on piano. Billy Hodnett on bass. And Lester's brother, Lee Young, on drums. As you heard on that track, Charlie Parker had the first solo. And then you heard a rather lengthy solo from the bassist, Billy Hodnett, which was not originally planned. But it seemed that after listening to Bird, Prez was a bit reluctant to come up and start his solo. He kind of stepped towards the back of the stage, and Billy Hodnett went on and played. And eventually, and if you hear a little rumble in the audience, that's when Prez approached the mic and gave us what he gave us, which is always great. Oh, Lady Be Good. And then we heard Embraceable You. This is from a concert, Jazz at the Philharmonic, September 18th, 1949 at Carnegie Hall here in New York. Roy Eldridge on trumpet, Tommy Turk on trombone, Bird on the alto, two tenors, Flip Phillips and Lester Young, Hank Jones piano, Ray Brown bass, Buddy Rich, the drummer. It's 8:57 here in New York City. We're celebrating the legacy of Mr. Lester Young on the anniversary of his birth. We have a few more hours to go before we leave you just playing Prez. Tomorrow, Friday, we'll share with you both Lester Young and Charlie Parker. And then on Saturday, 24 hours around the clock, nothing but Bird, okay? My name is Sharif Abdus-Salam. Allah willing, I'll be back again with you next Thursday at 6 o'clock for the Thursday edition of Jazz Alternatives. Join me at that time. But let's get to more Prez. That's why you tuned in. This is Lester's Mop Mop Blues, Lester Young.

Good evening and welcome to what is normally the Friday evening edition of Jazz Alternatives, albeit pre-recorded, but this time it's a pre-recorded section of WKCR's annual Lester Young birthday anniversary celebration. My name is Cliff Price, and I do hope you'll stick around. We have much great music to bring your way. We started off with a performance by the Metronome All-Stars, the poll winners gathering in the recording studio for MGM Records, July 9th of 1953, to perform St. Louis Blues Parts 1 and 2. The first part of the performance featured Billy Eckstein vocal, with Obbligati by Teddy Wilson at the piano, Lester Young's tenor saxophone, and Roy Eldridge's trumpet. Then the drums of Max Roach brought part two to its start, with solos by Terry Gibbs at the vibes, Kai Winding at the trombone, some sung scat choruses by Billy Eckstein, Lester Young at the tenor saxophone, and Roy Eldridge at the trumpet. Other musicians heard on the date included Billy Bauer's guitar, Eddie Safransky at the bass, John LaPorta at the clarinet, and Warren Marsh on tenor saxophone. Stick around, Lester Young music is happening around the clock for the remainder of the 27th of August, when this program will be aired. My name once again is Cliff Price. We're going to continue with Jazz at the Philharmonic recordings from November of 1952 in Frankfurt, Germany. And we will hear Norman Granz, the producer of the JATP

0: The troupe concerts announce the performers, and we will hear the Jazz of the Philharmonic theme song, How High the Moon, and a selection from the ballad medley Lester Young's feature on I Cover the Waterfront. From there, we'll go to 1953 JATP tour in Lausanne, Switzerland, and hear Ella Fitzgerald announcing Lester Young's solo on Lester Leaps In. And we'll conclude this set with fragmentary examples of Lester Young's solos from a 1946 Carnegie Hall concert, June 17th of that year. We'll hear a blues, followed by the solo portion by Lester Young with Just You, Just Me, and I Got Rhythm, the selections featured. Jazz at the Philharmonic with Lester Young featured, as we continue with the music on WKCR-FM New York, WKCR HD1.
1: Good evening. Tonight, Jazz at the Philharmonic plays its second concert in Frankfurt, and incidentally, this is the last concert of our tour in Europe, so it ought to be a good one. And now to introduce the musicians in the first group on the rhythm section on drums, Max Roach.

0: Todd Irving Ashby.
1: On piano, Hank Jones. On tenor saxophone, Flip Phillips. On the other tenor saxophone, the president, Lester Young. And on trumpet, the midget, Roy Eldridge. Yeah.

You're listening to WKCR FM New York and a pre-recorded segment of the 2021 edition of the Lester Young Birthday Anniversary Broadcast. My name is Cliff Price. In that last set of sounds, we heard recordings by the Jazz Philharmonic Troupe as they performed in New York City and in Europe. That last group of three selections were segments of what was a CBS broadcast from Carnegie Hall, June 17th of 1946. We heard the excerpted Lester Young solo portions of I Got Rhythm, Just You, Just Me, and The Blues. The rhythm section included Kenny Kersey's piano, John Collins at the guitar, either Rodney Richardson or Curly Russell at the bass, and J.C. Hurd at the drums. That trumpeter you heard was Buck Clayton, and rounding out the ensemble, Tremmy Young and the trombone. That in turn was preceded by a performance from Lausanne, Switzerland, March 14th of 1953, and the JATP troupe featuring Ella Fitzgerald. The rhythm section, Oscar Peterson at the piano, Barney Kessel's guitar, Ray Brown's bass, and J.C. Hurd's drums. Lester Young, the featured soloist, on Lester Leaps In. The members of the band we did not hear in solo were trumpeter Charlie Shavers, Willie Smith Salto, and Flip Phillips on tenor saxophone. And we began with selections from the Frankfurt November 20th, 1952 concert. And we heard Lester Young and his section of the ballad medley, I Cover the Waterfront, preceded by Jazz Philharmonic's theme song, How High the Moon. In that performance, we heard a Hank Jones piano introduction. Then we heard solos from trumpeter Roy Eldridge, tenor man Flip Phillips, Hank Jones at the piano, tenor man Lester Young, and drummer Max Roach. I do hope you'll stick around. We have much great music still to come your way. I'm going to be with you for this three-hour pre-recorded segment that will be aired from 6 to 9 p.m. on the 27th of August, the birthday anniversary of Lester Young. We will also have 24 hours of the music of Lester Young and Charlie Parker for all day of Saturday, the 28th of August. And on Sunday, the 29th, we, as usual, present Charlie Parker's music for all 24 hours of his birthday anniversary. So no reason to touch that dial. Keep it right here at 89.9 WKCR-FM, New York. Next up, we'll hear a set of music all recorded in the calendar year of 1946. We'll start with a Jazz Philharmonic performance at Philharmonic Auditorium in Los Angeles, January 28th of that year, and we'll hear the ballad, I Can't Get Started. Trumpeter Howard McGhee will play the melody and be the first soloist. Then we'll hear from Lester Young's tenor, Charlie Parker's alto saxophone, Willie Smith's alto saxophone, and Al Killian will be the last soloist at the trumpet. Also featured in the performance, Arnold Ross at the piano, Billy Hadnot at the bass, and Lee Young, Lester's brother, at the drums. And then we'll go to a set of music that brings together the two giants of the tenor saxophone in jazz's early decades, the father of the jazz tenor saxophone, Coleman Hawkins, and Prez, Lester Young. We'll start off by hearing another rendition of I Can't Get Started, this time from a JATP concert at Carnegie Hall, May 27th of 1946. The soloists will be Lester Young's tenor, Buck Clayton at the trumpet, Coleman Hawkins at the tenor, and Kenny Kersey's piano. The ensemble is rounded off by Curly Russell's bass and J.C. Hurd's drums. And from there, we'll go to the blues and slow drag. And that will feature Hawkins, this time the first tenor soloist, Buck Clayton, Lester Young, Kenny Kersey, the remaining soloists in that performance. And from there, we'll go to a Jubilee broadcast recorded in Hollywood, California, circa April of 1946. We'll hear Ernie Bubbles Whitman announcing the presence in the studio of Lester Young and noting that there were going to be two tenormen performing, and the second tenorman will be Coleman Hawkins. However, first there'll be a feature for Young, the DB Blues, and Bubbles Whitman seems to know that the DB stood for detention barracks. And then we hear Buck Clayton once again at the trumpet, Coleman Hawkins and Lester Young tenors, and once again we have Kenny Kersey at the piano, Irving Ashby at the guitar, Billy Hadnot at the bass,
and the drummer Shadow Wilson for Old Lady Be Good and Sweet Georgia Brown. In both recordings, Lester Young will be the first tenor soloist. Lester Young at Jazz at the Philharmonic and on the airwaves with Coleman Hawkins. 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

0: Well, Lester, it's great hearing you and the Hulk together on Jubilee. We'll never forget this visit.
1: Neither will I, Ernie.
0: Well, since you're first up, Lester, what's a good word on the solo section?
1: Well, it's an original of mine, Ernie, and I call it the DB Blues.
0: Yeah.

0: 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My name is Cliff Price. Normally I'd be saying this is a pre-recorded edition of Jazz Alternatives. I'm very happy to say this is a pre-recorded segment of our Lester Young birthday anniversary broadcast, which is heard on this station each and every year on the 27th of August. And this is just part of an extended celebration for all 24 hours of the 28th of August. We'll be hearing music by Lester Young and also by Charlie Parker, whose birthday anniversary is on the 29th. And each and every year, Charlie Parker sounds are heard for all 24 hours of the 29th of August. We will be doing so this year as well. All but one of the items we heard in that last set provided opportunities to hear both Coleman Hawkins and Lester Young on tenor saxophones. The last three items came from a radio broadcast recorded in Hollywood, California, circa April of 1946 for a program called Jubilee. And the Jubilee All-Stars of Buck Clayton's trumpet, Coleman Hawkins and Lester Young tenor saxophone, Kenny Kersey's piano, Irving Ashby's guitar, Billy Hadnott's bass, and Shadow Wilson's drums, performed in reverse order, Sweet Georgia Brown and Old Lady Be Good. For both recordings, the first tenor man heard in the sequence was Lester Young. That in turn was preceded by Prez's feature from the broadcast, a performance of the DB Blues with Lester Young in the rhythm section of Kersey, Ashby, Hadnott, and Wilson. Before that, we heard Jazz at the Philharmonic, recording from May 27th of 1946 at Carnegie Hall in New York City. We heard a piece called Slow Drag, which heard soloists in this order: Hawkins, Clayton, Young, and Kersey. And before that, I Can't Get Started, with Young being the first tenor soloist that time around. And the rhythm section for that concert performance included Curly Russell at the bass and J.C. Hurd at the drums. That in turn was preceded by Jazz at the Philharmonic from January 28th of 1946 at the Philharmonic Auditorium in Los Angeles, California. And another rendition of I Can't Get Started that featured Howard McGhee at the trumpet playing the melody and taking the first solo. Then Lester Young's tenor, Charlie Parker's alto saxophone, Willie Smith's alto saxophone, and Al Killian's trumpet. The other members of the ensemble, the rhythm section of Arnold Ross at the piano, Billy Hadnott at the bass, and Lee Young, Lester's brother, at the drums. Next up, we'll hear Lester Young and his working ensemble of the time appearing in person at New York's Town Hall, November 8th of 1947. This concert was produced by radio DJ Fred Robbins for his series of one-night stand concerts. And the other artist featured on the bill that night was Sarah Vaughan. However, it's going to be Paul Prez for this next set, and we'll be hearing Shorty McConnell at the trumpet, Lester Young's tenor saxophone, and the rhythm section of Sadiq Hakim at the piano, Fred Lacey's guitar, Rodney Richardson at the bass, and Roy Haynes at the drums. We'll start off with Jumpin' with Symphony Sid, a dedication to radio DJ Symphony Sid Torin, written by Lester Young. And then Lester Young will announce most of the songs we'll hear thereafter from this concert. Performances by Lester Young, as we continue with this pre-recorded segment of the Lester Young Birthday Anniversary Spectacular on WKCR-FM New York, WKCR-HD1.
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And now, ladies and gentlemen, we'd like to play for you one of our recordings. We'd like to cop a Sunday. Sunday's the name of the song. Sunday.

This is WKCR-FM New York, WKCR HD1, and a pre-recorded segment of our Lester Young birthday anniversary broadcast. My name is Cliff Price. We just heard selections from a concert that took place at New York's Town Hall, November 8th of 1947. Lester Young and his sextet, with Roy Haynes at the drums, Rodney Richardson at the bass, Fred Lacey's rhythm guitar, Sadiq Hakim at the piano, and Shorty McConnell at the trumpet, sharing the front line with Prez, who played tenor saxophone. We just heard Movin' with Lester. Before that, These Foolish Things, Lester's Bebop Boogie, Sunday, and Jumpin' with Symphony Sid. We're heading into the third and final hour of my pre-recorded segment of the Lester Young birthday anniversary broadcast. And to take us into that third hour, we're going to listen to a studio date produced by Norman Granz, where Lester Young plays with the rhythm section handpicked by the producer, with Buddy Rich at the drums, Ray Brown's bass, and Hank Jones at the piano. We'll start with Too Marvelous for Words in two takes. First, the take that was issued on a 78 RPM shellac disc, and the second issued on an LP. Then we'll hear Deed I Do, a blues by Young called Encore, and then a ballad that Prez played so many times magnificently, Polka Dots and Moonbeams, and then another blues, this one by Young called Up and Atom. The date of the session has been listed alternately as either being circa September of 1949 or March of 1950. So once again, we listen to music by the president of the tenor saxophone, Lester Young, on WKCR-FM New York, WKCR HD1.

just heard a studio session produced by Norman Granz of Lester Young's Quartet with the drums of Buddy Rich, Ray Brown's bass, Hank Jones at the piano, and Lester Young's tenor saxophone. We concluded with Up and Atom, a blues by Young, preceded by the standard Polka Dots and Moonbeams. Before that, we heard another blues by Prez called Encore, Deed I Do. And we began with two takes of Too Marvelous for Words, a take that was issued on an LP, preceded by the 78 RPM issue. The source of that material was the boxed set, The Complete Lester Young Studio Sessions on Verve. This material was originally issued on Mercury Records. This is WKCR-FM New York, WKCR-HD1. 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My name is Cliff Price. We're in the first day of our three-day spectacular, which we've been hearing on this radio station for decades. Lester Young's music for all 24 hours of his birthday anniversary on the 27th of August, the music of Lester Young and Charlie Parker on the 28th, and on his birthday anniversary, Charlie Parker music for all 24 hours of the 29th of August. I do hope you'll stick around and share the news regarding this special broadcast with your friends. For our next set of music, we're going to go to the bandstand of Birdland in New York City, a broadcast from January 6th of 1951. We'll once again hear a quartet, but this time a working unit led by Young. And this band brings to mind the quote from the François Postif interview with Young that happened shortly before the end of his life, where he described as his favorite working experience, "Give me my little three rhythm and me, happiness." A perfectly balanced ensemble with Papa Joe Jones at the drums, Gene Ramey's bass, John Lewis at the piano, and Lester Young's tenor. We'll start off with Lester Leaps In, then I Cover the Waterfront, Three Little Words, Up and Atom, and Nina. Lester Young and his quartet live at Birdland as we continue with the sounds of Prez on WKCR-FM New York.

the Lester Young Quartet from a broadcast that took place at Birdland in New York City, January 6th of 1951. Papa Joe Jones at the drums, Gene Ramey's bass, John Lewis's piano, and Lester Young's tenor saxophone. We heard Lester Leaps In, I Cover the Waterfront, Three Little Words, Up and At 'Em. We just concluded with Nina. Well, getting to the point where I'll be leaving you for this portion of our three-day Lester Young Charlie Parker broadcast spectacular. My name is Cliff Price. I do hope you've been enjoying the music brought to you in this pre-recorded segment of our annual tribute to the president of the tenor saxophone, Lester Young. And to take my section of our broadcast to its conclusion, we're going to listen to performances from a record date that was made for Commodore Records in March of 1944, the ensemble billed as the Kansas City Six, with Papa Joe Jones again at the drums, John Simmons at the bass, Joey Bushkin at the piano, and a front line of Bill Coleman's trumpet, Dickie Wells at the trombone, and Lester Young's tenor. We'll hear Three Little Words, JoJo, I Got Rhythm, and 4 O'Clock Drag, WKCR-FM New York.

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1: 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This is a pre-recorded show. I hope you've been enjoying our Lester Young and Charlie Parker birthday broadcasts here on WKCR. I am Skylar Raven Birnbaum, and I've got you for the next 3 hours. Today, I'm going to play selections of Charlie Parker playing at Birdland, the New York jazz club named after Bird himself. Over the past 2 weeks, I'd say, in preparation for my shows for this festival, I've been listening to a lot of music from Charlie Parker's discography. I've listened to a lot of the bootlegs, sort of hidden jam sessions that he's done. I've listened to the live recordings that he's done. I listened to the studio recordings. And I gotta say, I really love the live and the bootleg recordings. The live recordings especially, because you really get that atmosphere, you know, the crowd is there, and you really feel, or you can really hear the artists, you know, Charlie Parker and company, really trying to connect with the audience, and that's really special. So anyway, I'm not going to speak very much. I really want to get right into the music, because of course, this is the Charlie Parker Festival, not the Charlie Parker Commentary Festival. But I'll try to give a short background on each set of recordings that I play. For example, I'm going to lead off the show with Charlie Parker at Birdland from May 17th, 1950. This recording is, I guess, considered rare. It's a rare combination because it's got trumpeter Fats Navarro on it, who would die in July 1950, so only 2 months after this recording was made. So it's a little bit, I guess, rare that we get to hear Charlie Parker and Fats Navarro together. But the rest of the lineup is as follows: Walter Bishop Jr. and Bud Powell on piano, Tommy Potter and Curly Russell on bass, Art Blakey, we know him from his hard bop years, and Roy Haynes on drums with Jimmy Scott on vocals. These recordings, unfortunately, are a little bit fragmented, as of course many live recordings in sort of the early days of jazz were not coordinated that well. I'd say after the career of Charlie Parker, recording engineers really start to get their stuff together and get the technology to be able to record live shows a lot better and with a lot more coordination, better quality, etc. But for now, this is what we have of Charlie Parker's 1950 May 17th set at Birdland. We're going to kick it off with 52nd Street theme, a Thelonious Monk composition, followed by Wahoo, a Tad Dameron composition.

That was Wahoo. Next up, I'm going to continue with the May 17th set. I'm going to play another Thelonious Monk composition, Round Midnight. That will be followed by This Time the Dream's on Me. And then after that, I will play Dizzy Atmosphere.

That was Dizzy Atmosphere. Next up, I'm going to play the classic Dizzy Gillespie tune, A Night in Tunisia. This is what quickly became a jazz standard. There were a lot of famous versions recorded of A Night in Tunisia. One that comes to mind was recorded on the album A Night in Tunisia by Art Blakey and the Jazz Messengers. Ironically, as I've stated before, Art Blakey is on this set. He is one of the featured drummers in this set at Birdland. And his album with the Jazz Messengers, he covered A Night in Tunisia, and it was amazing. I think that's probably one of their best remembered albums. Another cool version to check out is on Tony Allen's tribute to Art Blakey and the Jazz Messengers. It's a 4-track EP, and one of the tracks he does A Night in Tunisia. Without further ado, here is A Night in Tunisia, followed by Move.

0: That was the track Out of Nowhere. Before that, you heard Street Beat.
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0: I hope you've enjoyed our selections of Charlie Parker playing at the club that was named after him, Birdland. I certainly have. Gonna keep it going here. Got about six more tracks left on this set. I'm gonna play Little Willie Leaps, followed by Ornithology.

That was Embraceable You from the May 17th Birdland set. Before that, you heard I'll Remember April. Next up, I'm going to play the final two songs from this set at Birdland, Cool Blues, followed by a reprise of Thelonious Monk's 52nd Street theme.

That was 52nd Street Theme from the May 17th, 1950 set at Birdland. That will actually conclude the May 17th, 1950 set at Birdland. Up next, I'm going to switch gears to the December 23rd, 1950 set at Birdland. However, I say that date, but it's not really exact. This recording comes to us via a WJZ radio broadcast, and it could have been broadcasted on the 23rd, but it probably wasn't played on the 23rd. It's a little bit murky. A lot of these sort of bootlegish live recordings are very unclear on when the exact dates of recording were, but we know that this one somehow had some relation to December 23rd, 1950. And it is believed to have been recorded after a tour by Charlie Parker in Sweden, which he did in November of 1950. The first track is kind of an intro track. It's got a little bit of radio introduction on it. It's entitled Jumpin' with Symphony Sid, but then it goes straight into Anthropology, and after that, Embraceable You. So I shall kick off the December 23rd, 1950-ish set of Bird at Birdland.

beginning of the first life broadcast, as we will every Friday. And don't forget, come on by and I think you'll have a lot of fun. Every Friday, 3 o'clock, 3 to 4, we take our WJZ microphones right here to the group. And I think we ought to give them a great big hand. Ladies and gentlemen, Charlie Parker and the All-Stars. Big hand to Charlie Parker. Charlie Russell, Kenny Joe, and Art Blakey. Our first tune this morning, ladies and gentlemen, let's hear Anthropology.

That was Embraceable You. The personnel on this set is as follows: Charlie Parker, of course, on the sax, Red Rodney on the trumpet, Kenny Drew on the piano, Curly Russell on the bass, and Art Blakey at the drums. One thing to note about this personnel is that it's a sort of newish quintet that Charlie Parker had formed. He formed it after his commercial success of his Charlie Parker with Strings album. He wanted to, I guess, get more back into jazz, bebop roots. A lot of people, and I think he felt that the strings direction was limiting his jazz creativity. So he went back to a sort of regular quintet instrumentation with this set and during this time. And that's on display here on this Birdland set. Next up is the track Cheryl.

0: couple of notes before I close out this set of Birdland, which is attributed to December 23rd, 1950. Art Blakey is featured on this recording. He was the house drummer at Birdland for a while and during the Charlie Parker time, but he was not technically a regular member of Charlie Parker's quintet, which he formed after his Strings album. Some more information on Birdland, the jazz club. It was founded on December 15th, 1949, and located on Broadway and 52nd. There is a Birdland today. It's not the original Birdland. I think the Birdland itself has moved twice, or it's been shut down and restarted. Now it's on 44th Street between 8th and 9th Avenues. However, contrary to what you might think, Charlie Parker didn't really have anything to do with the founding of Birdland, even though, you know, it is named after him, Birdland. It was really named Birdland because the people that founded it wanted to sort of bring in the success, or I guess the popularity, of the jazz fans that had been listening to Charlie Parker for a while, as Charlie Parker in the late 40s was pretty much one of the most popular jazz artists of the time. And so they just adopted that name. Charlie Parker didn't play a ton there. He wasn't there every night. He played a bunch there, and he headlined there for a little bit, but he definitely played a lot at other clubs as well, not just Birdland, like the Three Deuces, for example. A lot of famous jazz recordings were made there, including, but not limited to, Art Blakey's A Night at Birdland, John Coltrane's Live at Birdland, Count Basie's Basie at Birdland. Of course, Dizzy Gillespie was there a bunch, as he was a pal of Charlie Parker. Miles Davis was there a bunch. Pretty much anyone that ran in the circles of 50s, 60s, you know, bop jazz, anything that came out of bebop or was in relation to bebop, had at least some kind of relation to Birdland, as Birdland has some kind of relation to Charlie Parker. Everybody was pretty much related musically at that time.
1: 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I hope you've been enjoying our Lester Young and Charlie Parker birthday broadcasts here on WKCR.
0: I am highlighting all the recordings that we have of Charlie Parker playing at Birdland, the club that was named after him. So far, I have played a set from around May 17th, 1950, and I am going to finish up the set from December 23rd, 1950, with the classic Salt Peanuts.

wrap up the 1950 set from around December 23rd at Birdland. I'm going to move it along, keep the music coming here on WKCR. This next set is from March 24th, 1951, and this was done after Charlie Parker disbanded his new quintet that he had formed after his Strings album. He did this because he had a dispute with the musicians that somehow went to the Musicians Union, and suffice to say, they did not remain together. So this recording is sort of a retreat by Charlie Parker into his more commercially successful music. He, of course, recorded Charlie Parker with Strings in the late 40s, and it was commercially very successful, but it sort of took a hit on Charlie Parker personally because he really enjoyed playing really more classic bebop much more than he played this more commercialized sort of string music, you know, using bebop as a sort of a novelty. But nevertheless, he returned to a string-oriented group, and he would play a bunch of songs from his Strings album. This recording, again, comes to us via a radio broadcast. Unlike the previous two sets, these songs really go right into each other, so I'm not going to do any breaks to reintroduce songs and remind you what songs you're listening to. Sorry. Instead, I'm just going to play the whole set straight through, starting off with Just Friends. Well, also with the introduction, the radio introduction. Just Friends. Then Everything Happens to Me, and then East of the Sun, and then Laura, and then finally it'll close with Dancing in the Dark. I will, of course, remind you what you listen to after the album, but nevertheless, here is the March 24th recording of Charlie Parker at Birdland playing some of his tracks from Charlie Parker with Strings.

you're listening to our theme done by Charlie Parker and the All-Stars. And it's all here at Birdland at the Jazz Corner of the World, Broadway 52nd Street, where you sit back in the night in the most fabulous room in the country and listen to all the wonderful things that we have to offer for you. This is our Friday night, Saturday morning edition, the all-night, all-frantic one, the Symphony Sid Show. This is the live portion of the broadcast from 3:03 to 4 o'clock, 55 minutes of some of the great things that we hope you really enjoy. We ask you to sit back and relax. Of course, there are no requests because this is a live show, and I'm sure you'll really enjoy it. And once again, ladies and gentlemen, let's give him a great big hand, one of the great gentlemen of modern jazz, Charlie Parker. Charlie Parker and Sting. And now, ladies and gentlemen, to start things off, Charlie Parker and Sting with Just Friends.

Thank you very much, Charlie Parker. That was wonderful. A beautiful sound for the Easter holidays. And don't forget, if you haven't made up your mind of what to do over the Easter holidays, why don't you make it here at Birdland? I think you really enjoy yourself with Charlie Parker and Strings, Harold Garner, the trio, and don't forget, it's the frantic sound of Glenn Gaylord and his wonderful group, too. Here's another one of the sides out of the album, one I think you'll enjoy. Charlie Parker and Strings and Everything Happens to Me.

0: gentlemen, that's Charlie Parker. We hope you really enjoyed it. A theme in the background just about takes care of the first portion of my broadcast. Can't even hear myself anymore. Hope you've had a lot of fun so far. Thank you. Thank you very, very much, Charlie Parker. Spring been wonderful. And I'd like to remind you that this portion of the program has been live.
1: That was Dancing in the Dark. Before that, Laura. Before that, East of the Sun. And before that, Everything Happens to Me. And finally, before that, Just Friends. That about wraps it up for the March 24th, 1951 set at Birdland. Next up is a week later, March 31st, 1951. This set goes back to the classic bebop, away from his sort of strings instrumentation. It's got Dizzy Gillespie on trumpet, Charlie Parker on alto sax, Bud Powell on the piano, Tommy Potter on the bass, and Roy Haynes on drums. I think it's very interesting to notice how Charlie Parker is wavering sort of between the two worlds of his commercial success and the sort of strings instrumentation that people really want to hear, but then he's also playing the classic bebop tunes that people maybe want to hear, but also he really wants to play, and they're a lot more fun to just jam out to. With sort of the classical instruments, strings and such, it's a lot harder to have a real raw jam and just improv like crazy, like Charlie Parker and Dizzy Gillespie probably want to do with their bebop tunes. But nevertheless, here is the only track that we have here at WKCR from their March 31st, 1951 set at Birdland. Here is Blue in Boogie.

keeping it going here on WKCR, Bird at Birdland. I'm going to move forward another week. April 7th, 1951. Again, unfortunately, we only have one track from this set. It is the song Laura. This is Charlie Parker going back to his strings orchestra instrumentation. And actually, after the song that we have on the recording is an interview that Charlie Parker did with the radio station that recorded this set. So that is always fun to hear, and I'm glad that I get to play it for you, because it's very rare that, you know, we get to hear the artist take on what he's doing, especially this old. I mean, we hear it now, because there are interviews with artists. It's pretty commonplace ever since really the second half of the 20th century. But really in this first era of jazz, you don't have that much direct connection to the artist. We always like to think that we know what the artists are thinking. I've been saying that, oh, Charlie Parker wanted to play this, Charlie Parker didn't want to play this. But, you know, I don't know that for sure. I've never met the guy, I've never talked to the guy. And the people that I've heard it from, they've never talked to the guy. So it is very cool to hear this interview, and it's very cool that we have it, and I'm glad that I get to play it for you. But that is after the next song that I'm going to play, which is Laura.

0: What was this last thing?
1: The name of that last tune was Repetition.
2: Never heard of it.
1: It was a tune that was released in the Jazz Scene album not long ago, a composition of Neil Hefti's.
2: Original thing.
1: An original thing.
2: Jazz Scene album.
1: That's correct.
2: Who had anything to do with that?
1: Well, Neil Hefti, and there was quite a large band on it, but Neil Hefti is listed as the composer and arranger.
3: Good.
2: Good. We also didn't play that because I saw that you had it on the list for this morning. We've had a lot of requests for it. And it's a beautiful thing, Bert. We get so many calls for it. It's marvelous.
1: Thank you, sir.
2: How about, I'd like to ask you about this new recording that you just made, Leapfrog. Is that the old Leapfrog that Les Brown made, or is it...
1: No, it's another thing altogether. It's an original, something of mine that Norman Grant decided he wanted to call Leapfrog.
2: And the other side you call Relaxing with Lee. Who's Lee?
1: I don't have the slightest idea. They named those tunes after I leave the studio.
2: They name it after... Could be Lee Konitz, it could be Lee... somebody, I don't know.
1: Yeah.
2: You know, I only did this,
1: really,
2: Bert, because you... You have such a wonderful speaking voice, and not everybody gets a chance to hear you. And I thought that, you know, just getting you to talk a little bit would make everybody feel fine. Your original... Where is your home, by the way?
1: Kansas City.
2: I was going to say that. We reach that far.
1: You do?
2: Uh-huh.
1: There's a chance friends of mine in my hometown are listening.
2: I wonder if there's a friend in Kansas City this morning is listening to Charlie Parker and Strings. I wonder what they call Bob Garrity and the Snake Pit over there at Jetson 65454. Who do you think might be listening this morning?
1: I don't know. I have a lot of friends in Kansas City.
2: You have a lot of...
1: Could be listening?
2: You do have a lot of friends in Kansas City.
1: Yeah.
2: Well, just for kicks, we have stopped taking requests, you know. But just for kicks, it would be real wonderful if somebody from Kansas City... Hey, Garrity. Hey, Dick Lyon. Dick, you listening? Stop running your mouth with Garrity. This is the free hour. This is the hour you don't work. So listen. You may get a call from Kansas City. If you do, would you sort of rush it out? Anybody from Kansas City who is listening in this morning, call Jetson 654. By the time they'll get in, I got news for you. We'll be off. Anyhow, if they can get the call through, call Jetson 65454, and I'm sure that Bird would like to hear from his friends. Bird, what are we going to do next?
1: Well, this is a recent recording, a recent release on a Mercury label. It was recorded in the last session. They can't take that away from me.
2: That's a beautiful tune, ladies and gentlemen. They can't take that away from me.
4: Unfortunately, that is all that we have of the April 7th set at Birdland. You can hear Bird and the interviewer referencing some other songs that they had played. This was obviously in between Repetition and They Can't Take That Away From Me. But unfortunately, we don't have those recordings with us right now. Nevertheless, I'm going to keep it moving. We're going to go to the 1952 September 20th concert at Birdland. This features Charlie Parker sitting in with a great rhythm section, which actually includes Charles Mingus. Unfortunately, as with the previous set, we only have two of the tracks from this set, Ornithology and 52nd Street Theme. But I'm not going to ramble on. I'm going to let you guys listen to the music. So without further ado, here is Charlie Parker on alto sax, Duke Jordan on piano, Charles Mingus on bass, and Phil Brown on the drums.
5: Thank you very much, Charlie Parker. I don't want to keep anybody waiting, in particular myself, because I'd like to hear right now from the guy for whom Birdland was named. On alto, the bird Charlie Parker. Beginning with Ornithology, Bird.

That was 52nd Street Theme from the September 20th, 1952 set at Birdland. Next up, I'm going to keep it going with the chronological order. I've got the May 23rd, 1953 set with Charlie Parker and Dizzy Gillespie and also Miles Davis. This was a series of lasts, unfortunately, this recording. It's the last that we really have of Dizzy and Bird playing together. It's the last that we have of Dizzy and Miles playing together. And it's the last of Bird and Miles playing together. So a bunch of lasts all together, unfortunately. I'm going to kick it off with the classic tune, Sunny Side of the Street.

everything. Leave your worries on the doorstep, cause we're going bye-bye. Just direct your feet. You look neat on the sunny side of the street. Can't you hear the peeler and the patter of the raindrops trickling down your fire escape ladder? Life can be so fine. Finest man to share its wine. I used to walk in the shade with my blues on parade. But I'm not afraid it's over. Casanova, if I didn't have a cent, I'd be rich as Eisenhower gold dust at my

That was Sunny Side of the Street from the May 23rd set at Birdland in 1953. This was only a few days after the famous Massey Hall concert of Bird and Diz. That really kind of brought their, you know, careers, their together career, their sort of collective career, their career together to a close. And this set is sort of just an epilogue almost. We've only got two tracks from it. We've got Sunny Side of the Street, and I will keep it moving with Bluest Blues up next. The personnel for the set is as follows: Dizzy Gillespie on trumpet, also Miles Davis on trumpet, Saheed Sebab on baritone sax, Wade Legg on piano, Lou Hackney on bass, Al Jones on drums, and Joe Carroll on vocals.

You're listening to the WKCR Lester Young and Charlie Parker Birthday Festival broadcast. We are on our second day of these 72 hours straight of nothing but Lester Young and Charlie Parker. This is a flagship jazz broadcast, WKCR, in a tradition. Across the broadcast, we have student programmers like myself, some alumni programmers, and of course, Phil Schaap, archival content. And today, since we're between birthday days, today is August 28th, today will be a mix of Charlie Parker and Lester Young, a little bit of Bird, and then a little bit of Prez after. My name's Jacob, and I'll be with you for the next 3 hours until 3 p.m. And after me will be Ale doing another broadcast today. Then we'll have Sid, and then we'll end today with two Phil Schaap interviews and a bird flight. So stay tuned for all that and enjoy. 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This is Charlie Parker.

The song you just heard is called Just Friends, performed by Charlie Parker. It is the first track off of his album called Charlie Parker with Strings. It was first recorded in 1949 and 1950. And it's different from the rest of his works because the sessions place Parker in the context of small classic

We just heard the track Summertime, performed by Charlie Parker, written by George Gershwin, Ira Gershwin, and Du Bois Hayward. That is the fourth track off of Charlie Parker's 1949 album, Charlie Parker with Strings. So, as I kind of touched on before, Charlie Parker with Strings was part of a long-standing desire of Parker's to perform with a string section. He was a big student of classical music, and he was most interested in the music and innovations of Igor Stravinsky, and he really wanted to join a project that engaged jazz and classical elements, providing a string section and incorporating jazz standards and practices. So in November 1949, Norman Granz arranged Parker to record an album of ballads with a mixed group of jazz and chamber orchestra musicians. And six master takes from the sessions became the album Charlie Parker with Strings, which we are listening to right now. So we heard the first four tracks so far, with the last one being Summertime. The next track off this album is called I Didn't Know What Time It Was. As a reminder, you're listening to WKCR FM New York and WKCR HD. I'm your host, Jacob, and keep the dial tuned to 89.9 FM. Let's hear some more Charlie Parker. Let's go.

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This is the second day of our 3-day long August festival celebrating Bird and Prez. That is Lester Young and Charlie Parker. And yesterday was Lester Young's birthday, and tomorrow is Bird's birthday, Charlie Parker. And today we are playing a mix of both artists, focusing now on Charlie Parker. I'm your host, Jacob, and I'm going to be playing until 3 p.m. today. But really, we just have to take a moment to appreciate how special and how incredible Charlie Parker's legacy is in jazz. And Charlie Parker is really just an intellectual genius and a virtuoso. He's one of the greatest saxophonists ever, and he's just an important historical figure from a historical standpoint in the jazz world. You know, he was one of the leaders in revolutionizing and revitalizing jazz, and so important in the evolution of jazz, in the full growth of jazz and of bebop. And, you know, bebop has become such a foundation for modern jazz today, with, you know, the regular mainstream jazz groups having like a small combo, playing special harmonies and improvising the music. And a lot of that just came from the genius of Charlie Parker, and not a musicologist. Charlie Parker and Dizzy Gillespie were inventing bebop with the help of all the other figures who were going on in birding. This took the scene by storm in 1945. And, you know, there was a strong storm by playing in a nightclub on 52nd Street called the Three Deuces. And they were playing there, and there'd be jam sessions there on 52nd Street, and tourists would come there. And then during World War II, when servicemen and servicewomen would be on, even in New York, they would go to 52nd Street, and every big name you could think of in jazz, right? Whether it was Billie Holiday or old-fashioned Dixielander, of course, all the modernists and Ben Webster, everyone played, every nightclub had a practice for that, and people, you know, don't stop going. They heard one set, one club, and go down to more doors and hear a different set. It was 52nd Street. That was like an incubator of jazz music at its height in 1945, and especially the Three Deuces, which was a major nightclub on 52nd Street that played jazz. So 52nd Street made, bebop was making it on 52nd Street, and people could hear Charlie Parker, and of course Gillespie. So anyway, tying into the next project, I'm going to play Jazz at Massey Hall. This is a live jazz album featuring a performance by the Quintet. And of course, the Quintet was composed of five leading modern jazz players of the day. Released in 1953, the Quintet was composed of Charlie Parker, Dizzy Gillespie, Bud Powell, Charles Mingus, and Max Roach. And it was the only time that all five musicians in the Quintet recorded together as a unit. It was the last recorded meeting of Charlie Parker and Gillespie. But here is Jazz at Massey Hall. This is a live album. And the first track that we're going to listen to is called Perdido.

At this time, we would like to play a tune that was composed by my worthy constituent, Mr. Dizzy Gillespie, in the year of 1942. We sincerely hope you do enjoy Salt Peanuts.

0: Max Roach. Better call the trio back on here now if they'd care to join us. Charlie Mingus, of course, on bass. Here he is. Bud Powell on piano. Bud.
1: That was track 5 of the Quintet's 1953 album, live album, Jazz at Massey Hall. And we just listened to track 5, which is Drum Conversation. Anyway, Jazz at Massey Hall was inducted into the Grammy Hall of Fame in 1995. And it's included in the National Public Radio's Basic Jazz Library. So this is just a quintessential jazz recording by the Quintet. And of course, the Quintet is made up of Charlie Parker, one of the honorees of WKCR's 3-day August Festival. Tomorrow, August 29th, will be Charlie Parker's birthday. And yesterday, August 27th, was Lester Young's birthday. So we are celebrating this weekend, for the long weekend. This is a big deal, a flagship ritual for WKCR. And yeah, we could really use all the support we could get. We really appreciate all the listeners for tuning in and all their enthusiasm. And yeah, we're trying to return eventually to 24/7 live programming. But of course, during the pandemic, it's been difficult. 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So please stay tuned, stay updated. Stay in touch, but for now we're going to continue listening to some Charlie Parker. 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I'm Jacob, and this next track is called Cherokee. Enjoy.

That was track 7 of the album, the live album Jazz at Mazzy Hall by The Quintet, of course featuring Charlie Parker. And that song was called Embrace You, written by George Gershwin. Next we'll hear the song Hallelujah, written by Vincent Youmans. This is WKCR FM New York and WKCR HD. We are listening to Lester Young and Charlie Parker. Charlie Parker for now, in the next couple of minutes, and then we will transition onto some Lester Young. So stay tuned and enjoy Present Bird.

That was I Got You Under My Skin, of course, by Lester Young. Lester Young's motto was very simple. He said, you gotta be original. You can't let other people copy what you do. You can't copy others. You have to be original in your work, because if you're not, there's really nothing to it. Young had a fierce sense of individualism that distinguished him from the ensemble as the essence of cool. He went off on his own in the 40s, and over nearly 20 years, his phrasing spawned hundreds of imitators, and they spoke in the early 50s of the birth of cool. And Lester Young was the godfather of all that. He was the true original, not an imitator. And that's his piece of advice, is just to be original. Let's listen to another track. This one is called We.

You're listening to the WKCR Lester Young and Charlie Parker Birthday Festival broadcast. We are on our second day of these 72 hours straight of nothing but Lester Young and Charlie Parker. This is a flagship jazz broadcast, WKCR, in a tradition. Across the broadcast, we have student programmers like myself, some alumni programmers, and of course, Phil Schaap, archival content. And today, since we're between birthday days, today is August 28th, today will be a mix of Charlie Parker and Lester Young, a little bit of Bird, and then a little bit of Prez after. My name's Jacob, and I'll be with you for the next 3 hours until 3 p.m. And after me will be Ale doing another broadcast today. Then we'll have Sid, and then we'll end today with two Phil Schaap interviews and a bird flight. So stay tuned for all that and enjoy. 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Stay tuned. Now let's listen to some Lester Young for a change. This first track is called September in the Rain. Enjoy.

That track was Count Every Star, of course, by Lester Perez Young. We are celebrating Lester Young and Charlie Parker today on this wonderful Sunday afternoon. Some people celebrate President's Day in February, but here at WKCR, we celebrate President's Day in August. Nicknamed Prez by none other than Billie Holiday, he was truly deserving of the accolade, a genius who fundamentally altered how the tenor saxophone was approached. Young really brought a light and airy tone to the instrument, buoyed by his vibrant melodic lines, and he just floats over the bar effortlessly through his music. Throughout the 1930s, Lester Young really forged a new path that separated him from the thicker, heavier sounds of his fellow pioneers such as Coleman Hawkins. And his innovations within the Count Basie Orchestra and his work with Billie Holiday still stand as some of the greatest works of all time, you know. As new styles of bebop and cool jazz emerged, the scope of Young's impact became so much more clear, and his melodic and rhythmic sense became echoed in the sounds of Charlie Parker. You know, no matter what happens, Lester Young will always, you know, provide that cool jazz sound. And he will always be jazz's president. So today we're celebrating Prez. Keep the dial tuned into 89.9 FM in New York or WKCR.org on the web. 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That's how we've been able to keep broadcasting going, albeit barely during the summer, but we really appreciate everything our listeners do for us. And please, please, please enjoy the rest of the festival. 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And this is Encore by Lester Young.

That one was Little Pease Blues by Lester Young. Lester Young ended his career where Charlie Parker started his career. In the years immediately leading up to his death in 1959, Young went into free fall. His health began to decline. He drank enormous amounts of alcohol and moved away from his family, checking into the Alvin Hotel on 52nd Street, which was a dive bar across from the jazz club Birdland. Young joked, "The sooner I drink myself to death, the happier I'll be." And he managed to hit that feat before 50. A tragic ending to such a special musician's life. Now, this next track is called Nina. Enjoy.

That one was Polka Dots and Moonbeams. Late in 1944, Lester Young was conscripted into the U.S. Army, but was discharged in midsummer the following year, having spent part of his military service in the hospital and part in an army prison. After, you know, leaving the army, he led small groups for club and record dates and toured the USA and visited Europe. And it's kind of crazy that in the middle of his career during World War II, he was conscripted to go into the army. This next track is called September in the Rain. Let's hear it again. Let's go.

You're listening to the WKCR Lester Young and Charlie Parker Birthday Festival broadcast. We are on our second day of these 72 hours straight of nothing but Lester Young and Charlie Parker. This is a flagship jazz broadcast, WKCR, in a tradition. Across the broadcast, we have student programmers like myself, some alumni programmers, and of course, Phil Schaap, archival content. And today, since we're between birthday days, today is August 28th, today will be a mix of Charlie Parker and Lester Young, a little bit of Bird, and then a little bit of Prez after. Now that it's 3 p.m., it's been a lovely 3 hours spending my Sunday afternoon with you. I hope you enjoyed listening to Charlie Parker and Lester Young as much as I did. Next, I will be handing it off to Ale Diaz-Pizarro for another student programming set. Then Sid Gribbets, an alumni programmer, will be on later, and then at 9 o'clock we will transition to Phil Schaap archival programming, including a Bird flight. So stay tuned for that. 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But that's all for me today. Thank you for tuning in. My name's Jacob, and enjoy the music.

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1: We took you up to the noon hour here on the Lester Young Charlie Parker birthday broadcast with a set of orchestral Charlie Parker. The combination of Charlie Parker with strings and a huge jazz big band gave us Temptation, Autumn in New York, Lover, and Stella by Starlight. Then we heard Charlie Parker and strings doing Dancing in the Dark. Then it was strictly big band Charlie Parker with Night and Day, I Can't Get Started, What Is This Thing Called Love, and Almost Like Being in Love. We went back to Charlie Parker with strings for Laura. And then we heard extensively from the Beyond Category session with mixed chorus and instrumental nonet with double reeds and things, with the master take of In the Still of the Night, Old Folks, the only take of If I Love Again, and the slower tempoed, longer take of Old Folks. And I guess I was putting a little bit of a message there by playing Old Folks twice and using it to conclude that big bird in orchestral Charlie Parker and Charlie Parker with string, therefore, sequence, because he would be 97 tomorrow, and the president, Lester Young, would have turned 108 yesterday. Their birthday anniversaries are in view and listenable to as part of a annual marathon, our President Bird birthday broadcast. We do it every year. It's the longest of the annual jazz birthday broadcasts, and although you may be tuning in here at 2 minutes past noon and expecting to find me, I'm Phil Schapp, and jazz, it's been here since Saturday night, and it will linger continuously into early Wednesday morning, the annual Lester Young Charlie Parker birthday broadcast. It's now 2 minutes past 12 noon on this Monday, August 28th, the day in between their birthdays, where we can alternatively hear them both, and at times perhaps even hear them together, as there are some important recordings of them playing on the same stage. We're WKCR-FM New York, WKCR-HD1, on FM radio to the Big Apple region, that's 89.9. The internet carries us at WKCR.org. I think in playing Old Folks twice, I was not only accounting for Lester Young, who it would be unreasonable to expect him to still be with us at 108, even James Carter's uncle, who was born the exact same day and who heard our Lester Young birthday broadcast even in this decade, has left us, I think, at the age of 104. And even 97 is more than one can expect. There's another old folk who I'm thinking of, which is myself. I'm not going to belabor the logistical matter that I've challenged myself by, but I've already made a huge mess in this room. I'll probably be here deep into the evening cleaning it up. And Olivia asked what format I'm not using, which would, of course, include Edison cylinders and 8-track tape. But other than that, the only thing I'm not using that I know would be applicable would be 12-inch 78. I've got everything else. I've got 7-inch, 10-inch, 12-inch microgroove. I've got 10-inch standard groove, which means 78. I've got CD. You know, there's one thing I could have downloaded that I'm going to pass on. It sounds just a little too difficult to deal with. I've got lots of cassettes. I have home-use reel-to-reel tape. I have professional reel-to-reel tape, 5-inch, 7-inch, 10-inch reels. I have test pressings, 12-inch in diameter, 11-inch in diameter, 10-inch in diameter in the standard groove 78 RPM format. And I have a few, both 10-inch and 12-inch microgroove test pressings. I've even gotten some recordings I've made myself. Well, of course, I've made quite a few of these, the cassettes, the reel-to-reel tapes, but have brought them to CD, and I'm even the producer of them. And the only thing I wish I had you can't have everything. I was telling some of the great audio giants such as the speaker maker, Mike Levy, who's not listening, that the only thing I'm upset about is that in attempting this next 5 hours of three-minute deadlines that will never cease, and I hope I get through it, it can't possibly be fun for me. I hope it's both seamless and highly enjoyable for you. And I, speaking of old folk, I don't think I'm going to do this again. This is it. But I said the only down thing is I don't have a belt-driven turntable. It's direct drive. It's just the way we're boxed in here at Crazy R. And I don't have true needle flexibility. I have one size for my 78 RPM and one size for my microgroove. So there's this limitation, which is, you know, sort of self-defeating. So what is it that I'm going to be playing for you? I'm going to play an all but complete set of the recordings that Lester Young made in conjunction with Count Basie, on which Lester Young solos in some ways, either makes a prominent melody statement or an obbligato to a singer, or of course an improvised solo. There'll be small group work, a lot of big band work, and a lot of live recordings from the old days. And it'll be comprehensive starting in November of 1936. And, you know, I really can't predict whether I'll get through to November of 40. But if I do, that's where I'll close it off. And then I've even got something to play after that on a different concept of Lester Young. So I said I didn't want to belabor it. I've challenged myself to play you the complete Lester Young with Count Basie in the first 4 years of their recordings together from the best sound sources in a fairly optimized analog audio treatment and also some digital treatments. And I'm hoping to get through it. It's a discographical set here in our 3 day plus marathon, the Lester Young Charlie Parker birthday broadcast. We're on the day between their birthdays. Bird is the 29th tomorrow. Lester Young's was yesterday. I'm bringing you back to Lester Young listening and this specialized set of this glorious thing of his work with Count Basie, the president and the count. Again, I'm Phil Schapp. One more time for the legal ID. You know, the legal ID is actually WKCR FM New York. In the bamboozling of it's not a more timid generation. They just, you know, not looking into it. We're supposed to say, and I will say, WKCR FM New York and WKCR HD1. I don't have to say the number. It's still helpful, 89.9. And I do acknowledge, because it's significant that you can get to the music, that we're on the internet, WKCR.org. You know, there's over 36 hours of this music to come. I doubt all the other radio stations in the U.S. will play 36 hours of Lester Young combined for the balance of the year. So just think about it. We're going to do it in the next 36 hours, Lester Young and Charlie Parker. So there's still time to hip someone to this marvelous presentation. This is the 48th time. You know, I was a teenager when I did the first one, and now I'm a senior citizen, and the music is timeless. So we go now to the beginning of Lester Young's discography. He's the only person on this recording making his debut in the studio. And there are two takes of everything, which a lot of you who are familiar with Lester Young and even this same session, Joan Smith, Inc., in Chicago in early November of 1936, may not know that we have alternates of Evening, Boogie Woogie, and Yes, Look Out, Lady Be Good, to go with the appearance of an alternative Shoeshine Boy that we found out about in the 60s.

Carl Taddy Smith and the drummer Joe Jones are the co-leaders. And it's a fairly anonymous session, so Basie could make some music. Out of contract, he brings singer Jimmy Rushing in for the interesting minor key tune Evening and for the blues that is Boogie Woogie. And of course, Lester Young is there, soloing extensively on the first, third, and fourth titles, playing an important musical role throughout in the Evening that is the second title. We'll hear this whole session. We're underway. 5 hours of 3-minute deadlines. Fallin' with the Pack, Dig the Shellac, the vinyl, the tape, the CDs. What else? There's a lot of stuff here. All of it is Lester Young, and quite a bit of it has Count Basie.

Lester Young's recording debut. Count Basie is there, and they're both technically side people. Recording under trumpeter Carl Smith and drummer Joe Jones's name is Jones Smith Inc. It's not called the Kansas City Five, but it's in that bag, and it's the dawn of Lester Young's genius being heard. He's playing tenor saxophone, of course. And we heard all four titles in two takes each. Shoeshine Boy, Evening, Boogie Woogie, and Lady Be Good. In each case, we heard the master take first. And the full personnel, Walter Page on bass, Jimmy Rushing sang on the second title, Evening, both takes, and on the blues, Boogie Woogie, both takes. Count Basie was on piano. The co-leaders, drummer Joe Jones and trumpeter Carl Taddy Smith, and our focus, of course, Lester Young, the president. 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I mentioned that these takes are numbered one and two, with the master take always numbered one. It seems to indicate a first choice. We'll never know for sure. It's a complexity that requires some of the original caretakers of this music to clarify the matter, and they didn't, and they're all gone. But these are my thoughts. I think the alternate take of Shoeshine Boy, number two, is in fact the second take. I think the alternate take of Evening, numbered two, is in fact the earlier take. I think that the alternate take of Boogie Woogie, numbered two, is in fact the later second take. And I think the alternate take of Lady Be Good, which just concluded, is in fact the earlier take. So I'm not quite sure how, if I'm right, that affects either of the two theories, first choice or order of recording, but them's my thoughts. 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We're WKCR-FM New York 89.9, WKCR.org online. I'm Phil Schaap. It's just about 22 minutes before 1 p.m. on a Monday afternoon. That time would be an Eastern time check. I've been here in this place doing this type of thing at this time of day on a Monday for about 45 years. And, of course, I've been here for just about 48 years playing you Lester Young. So I would be here, and I might be playing Lester Young at 12:38 p.m. on any given Monday. But it's holiday broadcast, the late summer delight of the Lester Young Charlie Parker celebrations. And this afternoon, for the next few hours, I'm going to whip through those Count Basie-Lester Young collaborations, playing them to you from the best sound source. And I hope that you noticed. I might have a better copy of the master take of Shoeshine Boy. But those test pressings, man, they're great. Any case, I gave it my best shot. I made a little boo-boo there playing Boogie Woogie before Evening, and then the machine stalled on me, so what could I do? It's not going to be easy. I hope it's seamless and enjoyable for you. It's 21 before 1. So we're now going to go from a combo of Basieites to the full Basie band in their initial recordings. These were done in New York City on January 21st of 1937. Lester Young's solos on the first and last title of the four on these record dates. You know, I'm not going to give too much additional background sidebar explanations. Let me state one thing. Due to a labor agreement between the musicians union and all of these instrumentalists were members, and the record labels, whether it was Decca or Columbia or Vocalion or Brunswick or anything, was that a record date comprised four tunes done in a certain amount of hours, which over the years varied between three and four, but it was always four tunes. And this knowledge is highly explanatory to why the music of yesteryear's jazz and other things too comes to us in batches of four, as opposed to three or five or six or two or one or a lot. Now, if Lester Young doesn't solo on all four tunes, I'm not going to play the whole date.
And, of course, whether they were issued in the day or are recently surfaced or anything in between, if Lester solos and there's an alternate take, you'll hear that as well. And the big surprise here is we have an alternate take of the very first tune recorded by the Count Basie Orchestra, Honeysuckle Rose. It's labeled B as in bird and would assume to be the second take. I can't believe it. I think it's a rehearsal take. And I do know it's an extreme rarity that the Tainted People up in Stamford, Connecticut, Mosaic Records have brought out in a Lester Young Count Basie box set that's just delicious. And let me give you their catalog number because I don't want to give the wrong number. It's 263. I couldn't read my own handwriting, so I had to grab the disc itself. Mosaic Records. Any case, there it is. Then we'll hear from a best sound source, the Honeysuckle Rose A take, which I believe was recorded second. And then at the end of the date, the only take of Roseland Shuffle, which is Shoeshine Boy with its melody removed, but its chord progression and song form retained, so that Lester Young could take some brief solos and dialogue for two full choruses with the Count. So there's a real connection. So let's hear these recordings, including right off the bat, the new rarity, the new discovery, an alternate take of Honeysuckle Rose.

the Count Basie Orchestra in their first recordings, January 21st, 1937. We heard the items on which Lester Young solos, a rare B take of Huckle Rose recently discovered, its master take A, and then Roseland Shuffle. The brass section included Dan Minor and Joe Keys as lead players, trombone and trumpet, respectively. It's really a brass section. Keys is really its leader. Rabbit Hunt is the featured trombonist. Carl Taddy Smith and the soloing Buck Clayton are the hot guys. Early in the band's existence, an obscure player who's an excellent musician named Cowkey Roberts was the lead alto, with Jack Washington on third alto, and the tenors of Lester Young, R. Focus, and Herschel Evans playing the fourth part in the stack. Not only was Earl Warren not there and Cowkey Roberts present, but Freddie Green's not there, and the rhythm guitarist is Claude Williams. Walter Page on bass. Again, it's J.O., Papa Joe Jones on drums. The leader was Count Basie on piano. The recordings of Count Basie and Lester Young as a tandem in best sound and as complete as possible on their initial collaborations from 1936 going forward is the theme of this portion of our Lester Young birthday broadcast. I'm Phil Schaap. We're WKCR. 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Find us at 89.9 on the FM band in the Big Apple region. Well, I'm not quite sure how well this is going to work. We're going to Pittsburgh, everybody, where the Count Basie Orchestra played extensive runs at a prestigious hotel, the Hotel William Penn, in its nightclub area, the Chatterbox Room. And they broadcast at least at times twice a day, once in the afternoon from the Chatterbox Room in an empty room with a 10-year-old Ray Brown sitting under the piano looking up at Walter Page. His brother worked in the hotel and got him in for those afternoon broadcasts. At night, they broadcast in front of what seems to be a very lean live audience, and you sometimes therefore have two broadcasts from the same day. Although they played there in March and conceivably early April of 1937, I think they wrapped up like April 2nd of 37, all of the broadcasts are from February of 37, and I don't believe they'll ever be sorted out to exact dates. We have dates February 8th from which a St. Louis Blues, two Moton Swings, and another Shoeshine Boy known as Shoeshine Swing will be heard. There's a broadcast thought to be of February 10th, from which we'll hear Lester Young on a Moton Swing, and I'll Always Be in Love with You, a remarkable appearance on Swingin' at the Daisy Chain, and on both a Yeah Man and Riffin'. Another broadcast of February 12th of 37 claims itself to have a Tattersfield Stomp as the only Lester Young opposite. And then in the same week, with no dates or all dates from the 8th to the 12th, we have yet another Moton Swing, a rare one, the very rare Swing Brothers Swing, with that unique instance of Herschel Evans and Lester Young soloing adjacently, and yet another Moton Swing. So I'm going to try to play them that order. None of these things play in key. Some of them variate as to playback speed, and it's almost impossible to chase it. This is a job for the jazz maniac Kenny Washington or someone of that, you know, high regard. Also, you know, I only have two turntables, and, you know, as none of these are the same, I can't possibly pull this off. I'm hoping that I'll play the music in the order I just described it to you. But I think that the two rare Moton Swings and the Swing Brothers Swing, I'll play one at a time in between the other three packets. So after the Moton Swing that follows Shoeshine Swing, I'll play a Moton Swing that's the rare one. Following Riffin, I'll play the Swing Brothers Swing. And following Tattersfield Stomp,
I'll play the other rare Moten swing. I'm sure that was impossible to follow. The music is lengthy, thankfully. The audio is as good as I can get it. It never sounded good except live on the air or in the room. And the numerous problems, I won't go another further. What I'm attempting to do can't be done easily, and I undoubtedly will fail. Hopefully, I'll get you all the music in the order I have announced it.

0: brought you the swing music of Count Basie and his band from the gay chatterbox of Hotel William Penn, downtown in the city of Pittsburgh. The Count himself was featured at the piano. This program has reached you through the facilities of WBAE in Pittsburgh. Leslie Williams speaking.
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rhythmic tinkle of a piano, the crisp brilliance of muted brass, and the sultry moan of saxophone. Ladies and gentlemen, swing is here. Right here at the gay chatterbox of Hotel William Penn in downtown Pittsburgh. Its royal representatives are those aristocrats of swing.

Count Basie and his band conclude their program with a fervent, yeah, man.

from the gay surroundings of the Chatterbox of Hotel William Penn downtown in the city of Pittsburgh. This program reached you through the facilities of WCAE in Pittsburgh. Your announcer, Robert McKee.

Well, I tried, and it kind of came off okay. I played Tattersfield Stomp ahead of where I had mentioned I would play it, let it go through most of Lester's solo work. Then I played you Swing, Brother, Swing. Then I played the complete Tattersfield Stomp where it belonged in the sequence, and we wrapped it up with a rare Moten Swing. The announcer, Robert McKee, I had mentioned that on the Lester Young birthday broadcast a few decades ago, his grandson was in this chair playing Lester Young, and there was his grandfather announcing the prayers, or really the count, from the Gay Chatterbox Room in the beautiful Hotel William Penn in downtown Pittsburgh via the Mutual Network and WCAE, I believe, as well as perhaps another station. There were multiple broadcasts on different dates in February of 37. And this is the way I played it for you. First of all, I did not play the items on which Lester doesn't solo. So we began with the St. Louis Blues, and he takes a couple of choruses on the blues. And at the end of that, there's a bit of the initial theme song of the Count Basie Orchestra. And you get a very tiny bit of Lester Young starting his solo. And by the way, on the St. Louis Blues, the rhythm guitarist in the original Count Basie band, Claude Williams, took a violin solo. Then we heard Shoeshine Swing, as Shoeshine Boy had been renamed. And we heard a much lengthier Lester Young solo on the theme Moten Swing, although the announcer talked over most of the end of the chorus. That's when we played the first of the very rare Moten Swings, yet a third Moten Swing in our sequence. And the first two Moten Swings, the St. Louis Blues and Shoeshine Swing, were from February 8th of 1937. From February 10th of 37, we heard yet a fourth Moten Swing, Lester Young playing behind the announcer. Then I'll Always Be in Love with You, and stunningly with Prez taking a solo early in the arrangement, Swinging at the Daisy Chain. From a different broadcast from the same date, we heard Yeah Man and Riffin. And it's at that juncture that I played Tattersfield Stomp ahead of time. But I faded it down after Prez's lengthier solo and played the Swing, Brother, Swing, where he and Herschel play adjacently. Herschel plays two short bits, and following the second one, Lester takes an eight-bar solo. Later, Lester plays two bars himself towards the end. Then we heard Tattersfield Stomp, and then we concluded with yet another sixth Moten Swing. Let me see if I counted those right. One, two, three, four, five, six. It might have been seven. One, two, three, four. Five, six, yes, seven. Seven Moten Swings. And the announcer really obliterates most of Lester Young's solo work on that. And when they had to hit the 1 o'clock jump, the anthem of Kansas City Jazz, Moten Swing, which served as this band, the Count Basie Orchestra's theme, it became the 1 o'clock jump. So the full personnel, I'm assuming it's still Joe Keys, lead trumpeter, Carl Chatty Smith and Buck Clayton are heard. The trombone soloist is George Abbott Hunt. Dan Minor is also in the brass section, trombone. Couchy Roberts, who soloed on the St. Louis Blues, plays lead alto. Jack Washington, who's heard extensively on his baritone saxophone as a soloist, played third part, third alto in the stack. Herschel Evans played a fourth part and played tenor. Lester Young was the featured player, more featured in general, and featured here to our purposes. Walter Page on bass, Joe Jones on drums. You heard Jimmy Rushing singing. Claude Williams playing guitar throughout, took a solo on violin. Count Basie was the pianist. He's also the leader. Well, that was a real chore for me. I hope it was seamless for you. I can't possibly have gotten all the speed corrections right, because, first of all, I would have needed a lot of time, a superior ear, and it would have helped if I knew the home key of everything.
But I took a stab at it, and it certainly, if I might borrow one of Joe's pet phrases, others have used it, it was close enough for jazz. And we are hearing the supreme sounds of jazz as we're hearing to the president and these addresses he made with Count Basie in his initial recordings, the ones he made with Count, as a listening sequence to the marathon broadcast, the Lester Young birthday broadcast. I'm hosting right now. I'm Phil Schaap. I typically would be here at 1:33 p.m., 13:33 on a Monday afternoon. But I've been here since Saturday night a lot of the time, and we've been here playing you Prez, Lester Young, as well as Charlie Parker around the clock, as we will do into earliest Wednesday morning. Tomorrow is Charlie Parker's birthday. Right now I'm playing Lester Young, indeed a feature showcase set of many hours of his initial recordings, the ones that include Count Basie. We're WKCR-FM New York and WKCR-HD1 on FM to New York City and its region, 89.9. We're WKCR.org online. And while a great deal, slightly more than half of this birthday broadcast has already gone on, it's a marathon. We're on into Wednesday morning. Tell somebody, even at a great distance, you know, they can hear it on the internet, WKCR.org. And, of course, in the Big Apple region, 89.9 FM. Well, I go from having played you a whole gang of selections to a single one. The Count Basie Orchestra returned to the studio for their second session for the Decca label on March 26th of 1937. And the very first tune recorded out of the four had Lester Young take a half-chorus solo. The piece is a standard, exactly like you. Its lyric will be sung by Mr. 5x5, Jimmy Rushing. The band's personnel has changed significantly. Ed Lewis has replaced Joe Keys, and Little Bobby Moore has replaced Carl Taddy Smith. That's in the brass. Freddie Green has replaced fiddler Claude Williams. Otherwise, they're all the same, so this will be the last recording with Couchy Roberts on alto, lead alto. And I'm playing it from the 78. Indeed, for those of you who are connoisseurs, it's Sunbeam, Decca 1252.

0: We just listened to the Count Basie Orchestra on March 26th of 1937. Their recording of the standard Exactly Like You, Jimmy Rushing sang. Lester Young, after the vocal, takes a half-chorus solo. It is his only improvisation of the record date. We move from March 26th of 1937 to the 30th of June of 1937, early summer, 80 years ago. And this is a pivotal event as the band is making a landmark appearance at the most important ballroom that jazz has ever had, the Savoy. And as distinguished as that event must have been to their blossoming as a national attraction, having been initially a territory outfit in Kansas City, the bigger deal was that their opening night at the Savoy was broadcast from coast to coast. It was a network broadcast. The network announcer, his name is Howard Doyle, kind of mucks it up as he says, you know, good morning to the West Coast and good evening to the East Coast as he starts at midnight. You know, I feel it. You know, how many times have we stepped on it when we try to do something slick and hip? But what's really hip is that the Count Basie Band comes into its own with this magnificently important engagement at the Savoy Ballroom and a network broadcast. The event was so incredibly important, and the music was hopefully to be so wondrous and received to the extent of popularizing the band, that a figurehead behind the scenes of the band, John Hammond, had it professionally recorded. And I've gotten as close to those acetates as I'm ever going to get, and I only have the one copy, so I'm just going to have to hop over the tunes on which Lester doesn't solo. So they open with the announcer, then they play their theme, Motown Swing, and You Will Hear Lester Young. Then hopping over Shout and Feel It, we'll get to the first Jimmy Rushing vocal on the Me and You That Used to Be. Prez also solos on The Count, steps in. Once again, you heard it in Pittsburgh, another version of I'll Always Be in Love with You. And towards the end of the broadcast, we get this astounding and lengthy Bugle Blues, a strain of W.C. Handy's Ole Miss. And it just, they turn it to the Count Basie Orchestra, and then they turn to Lester Young for a feature on I Got Rhythm, which even has a little bit of Rachmaninoff's Prelude in C-sharp minor. I don't think it's played in C-sharp or in minor, but it's there. It might be in minor. And then they bridge Joe Jones, direct them with the gourds, their wood blocks, and they go into Motown Swing, and Lester is still soloing as the network fades them out. So the components here are the ones on which Lester is heard, framed by the two themes, Motown Swing, on which he solos on both. He's on the Me and You That Used to Be, The Count steps in, I'll Always Be in Love with You, Bugle Blues, I Got Rhythm. And now the band still has a personnel change, one of which we won't hear because Lester doesn't solo on her numbers. But now not only does Jimmy Rushing vocalize with the Count Basie Orchestra, Billie Holiday sings with the band too. And Earl Warren has become the general of the saxophones, replacing Couchy Roberts. So the players are leader of the brass, Ed Lewis, complemented by featured trumpeters Little Bobby Moore and Buck Clayton. The trombones are Rabbit Hunt, who solos, and Dan Miner. That's your brass section. It's a 5-4. The reeds are Earl Warren, lead alto. He solos on The Count Steps In and again on Bugle Blues. Those are his earliest known recorded efforts. Herschel Evans is there, although we're kind of stepping away from his showcasing. He's on Bugle Blues, though. Earlier, he's the first tenor soloist. Jack Washington is there with his baritone but plays alto in the section. The rhythm section has Freddie Green, as I had mentioned before, with Walter Page, Joe Jones, and the leader, Count Basie. From the Fantastic Nostalgia Amadeus release, it's kind of hefty, isn't it? I haven't found any better sound. Now, I really shouldn't clutter it with collector's, knickknacks. But when we did the Lester Young Festival back in April of 1976, Jack Bradley had acetates that had been dubs of John Hammond's acetates. And this LP is made from John Hammond's acetates. So I don't know what happened to Jack Bradley's acetates. They're dried, another 41 years have gone by. He undoubtedly either still has them or has placed them in the Louis Armstrong collection. They conceivably have better sound if they've lasted well. But this is the best I can do. And that's one of the points of view of the whole presentation. Just to re-summarize, since there'll be quite a bit of music for you. It's Lester Young, the president, the one whose addresses are truthful. He is here, though deceased for 58 years. Lester Young is playing in the band that gave him his fame, the Count Basie Orchestra, largely on tenor saxophone. We have been playing Lester Young since Saturday night. We'll be playing him in the early moments of Wednesday morning and for quite a bit of today as part of the Lester Young Charlie Parker birthday broadcast. We're WKCR. I'm hosting now. I'm Phil Schaap. I'm doing an afternoon feature on the recordings Lester Young made at the dawn of his recording career as a member of Count Basie's orchestra and in other recordings on which they both appear. That's what we're listening to. I've made a huge effort to keep these both in sequence and in optimized sound. It's quite a chore for me. I'm hoping I'm pulling it off. This music is great, and I hope I've done it some justice.
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Good evening, and to the West Coast. To this side, good morning. Presenting a program of music by Count Basie, the Count of Swing. This program of ultra-modern rhythms comes to you from the Savoy Ballroom, known as the home of Happy Feet, located in uptown New York City. Besides the music of Count Basie, the singing of Willie Holiday and James Rushing is heard here nightly.

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1: And now, all in fair warning, after all, we're friends from coast to coast. Maybe you better turn that little left dial down about 3 decibels, because Count Basie plays the Bugle Blues.

Well, we can't help telling you that it's great fun standing up here on the bandstand at the Savoy Ballroom in front of Count Basie and the orchestra and seeing them trucking and pecking. And right now, Count Basie says, I got rhythm.

And so, ladies and gentlemen, this morning in the East, we have presented Count Basie in the West, a program of modern dance rhythms played by the Count himself, the Count of Swing, and his orchestra. The broadcast came direct from the Savoy Ballroom, known as the home of Happy Feet, and located in uptown New York City. Besides the music of Count Basie, the singing of Billie Holiday and James Rushing is heard here nightly. Your announcer, Howard Doyle, this is the Mutual Broadcasting System.

You know, as the network was fading down on Lester Young's playing on that Moton Swing at the end of their blockbuster broadcast from the Savoy Ballroom on an opening night on a network broadcast coast to coast. So the announcer's telling you it's over, and Lester Young in the place, he tends to be a little free behind the announcers and has this important solo spot regardless of whether they're on the air or whether there's an MC talking. But of course, the volume control is being faded out, and while that's going on, I'm turning up the volume on the recording to the full maximum, which kind of helps the final bar, to certainly the last bar, to have a little bit more impact than it would if you heard it at what the digital people call unity gain. Listen to the Count Basie Orchestra in one of the pivotal events of their emergence as a national pop stardom. They're playing the most important ballroom in Harlem, in jazz, in history, the Savoy Ballroom. It's a prestigious gig. It's a prominent event in New York City, the Big Apple, and they're broadcasting live from the stage there, coast to coast. Count Basie and his orchestra. We heard the broadcast opening Moton Swing. Then we heard the items on which Lester Young solos, the Me and You That Used to Be, where Jimmy Rushing sings, the Count steps in, where we first hear Earl Warren on alto as a soloist. He's leading the saxophones. Prez solos too. I'll Always Be in Love with You. You know, there's this arrangement that they use where suddenly everybody drops out and Prez goes for eight bars late in the arrangement. And it's exciting. And then comes the real gangbusters. They use something that was older than any of their repertoire, a strain of what W.C. Handy called Old Miss, but had a strain in it which was its own freestanding piece, the Bugle Blues. And even at this point, this work was over 20 years old, and it's 80 years ago, so it's a centennial. And they just turn it to the Count Basie Orchestra. They take the beginning and they make it contemporary to the moment and eternal for value. And it's just delicious. Everybody gets, most of the horn players gets to say something. Prez is magnificent. And then he's showcased on I Got Rhythm. They're running out of broadcast time, so they go into the theme playing off of Rachmaninoff's Prelude in C sharp minor as a quotation. Then comes the final Moton Swing, and the announcer talking, and Lester soloing, and then it's gone. But we're still here. It's the 48th time, the Lester Young birthday broadcast. We've been playing him for all of our 76 years. We've been playing him exclusively on his birthday and in this time of year in late August, and it's still happening. And I'm happy about that. The music is certainly, if not ebullient in all cases, thrilling every single time. The full personnel of the Count Basie Orchestra at this event, the trumpeters were Ed Lewis, Little Bobby Moore, and Buck Clayton. The trombonists were Rabbit Hunt and Dan Miner. The saxophones were Earl Warren, Jack Washington, Herschel Evans, and our focus, the tenor saxophonist Lester Young. The vocalists were Jimmy Rushing, who we heard, and you got a little taste of Billie Holiday before the Bugle Blues as she wrapped up Swing Brothers Swing. The rhythm section, Joe Jones on drums, Walter Page on bass, Freddie Green on guitar. The leader was Count Basie on piano. 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We're 89.9. 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My name is Phil Schaap. It's 9 minutes past 2, 1409, 2400 clock Eastern times. We've been on since Saturday night. We'll stay with you till Wednesday morning, our annual Prez and Bird birthday broadcast focused on Lester Young, the president, right now, in a feature set of that particular. Lester Young with Count Basie, their earliest recordings together and in best sound. The next recording of Lester Young with Count Basie is, of course, Lester Young and Count Basie's next recording. They went to the studio on the 7th of July of 37. And we're actually here three of these Decca studio sessions in a row.
July 7th, August 9th, and October 13th, all 1937. On July 7th,

heard them. Then on August 9th of 1937, Lester Young solos for more bars, but he only solos on one of the four tunes. And there is another connection of Herschel Evans and Lester Young adjacent, playing tenor to tenor, as Herschel and Lester asked Eddie Durham to help them out to play a musical joke on the critics who thought that they were not only different, but disliked each other. And furthermore, these very same critics, while they might be able to discern that they're different tenors, they kept getting it backwards or inconsistent. So they both went to Eddie Durham and said, can you cook up an arrangement where it's one tenor solo, but we both play and we hand off? And Lester Young elegantly takes over after Herschel Evans' initial statement of four-bar phrase and concludes a passage of a piece that Eddie Durham initially called Count 10. Excuse me. Count 9 is his title. When I was a child and adolescent, I miscounted it as 10. So that's Time Out, by the way. It's not Count 9. The official title is Time Out. And then from October 13th of 1937, by the way, on August 9th of 37, there's a full trombone section. Eddie Durham is not only the composer and arranger, he's now in the trombone section with Rabbit Hunt and Dan Minor, and the orchestral sound is going to change because they have three horn sections now. Then on October 13th of 1937, with yet another change in the trombone section, Benny Morton replacing Rabbit Hunt, Lester Young is heard on what was really an Earl Warren alto saxophone feature called Out the Window. He plays three bits of 8, 4, and 4, 16 bars here, 24 bars on the August 9th date. Even though it's just one solo, it eclipses in length the three solos on July 7th, as well as the three bits, on October 13th. I hope you get the gist of it. Let me simplify matters. From the best sound source, we're going to play the 1 o'clock jump, Listen, My Children, John's Idea, Time Out, and Out the Window. Count Basie studio recordings for Decca in the summer and fall of 1937.

made a great big boo-boo there. I played you the 1 o'clock jump from a Luscious sound source, but it was a microgroove one, and I had a 78 needle in the cartridge. Well, here you can notice the improvement of sound quality. With the correct needle, we'll have a WKCR Lester Young, the president, Lester with Count Basie, best sound source of their earliest recordings together. Instant replay.

Count Basie Orchestra studio recordings from summer and fall 1937, sessions of July 7th of 1937, from which we heard the 1 o'clock jump, Listen, My Children, and John's Idea. From August 9th of 1937, from which we heard Time Out. And from October 13th of 1937, from which we heard Out the Window. Eddie Durham was the composer of much, the arranger of just about all, if not all. Jimmy Rushing sang on Listen, My Children. Eddie eventually is playing in the band in the trombone section on both Time Out and Out the Window. He takes a pioneering electric guitar solo on Time Out, his own composition initially called Count Nine. In each instance, except for Out the Window, we heard Herschel Evans on tenor and heard him first. On the 1 o'clock jump, his solo precedes the trombone solo of Rabbit Hunt, which is followed by the tenor solo of Lester Young. On Listen, My Children, I guess Lester is the only tenor player who solos. It's a brief solo late in the arrangement. Then came John's Idea, and you know, John didn't like the idea of it being a Herschel Evans feature. It would be reconfigured to better showcase Lester Young. Prez has some fleeting bars late in the arrangement. Earlier, Herschel Evans had been showcased. Time Out features Herschel Evans for the first four bars of a shortened chorus that is part of the arrangement's design. And on Out the Window, Lester Young and Benny Morton dialogue, and they again both appear late in the arrangement, which earlier had showcased the lead alto player. He was 23 at the time, Earl Warren. So the full personnel, little Bobby Moore, you know, on Out the Window, he gets the long solo. It's Buck Layton late. The lead trumpeter is Ed Lewis. The leader of the trombones is either alternatively Dan Minor or Benny Morton. But Benny is only there for Out the Window, and he's really showcased. Eddie Durham and Dan Minor with Benny Morton. Before that, it was Rabbit Hunt. You have the singing of Jimmy Rushing, the rhythm section, Count Basie, Freddie Green, Walter Page, Papa Joe Jones. Lester Young was our feature and showcase. Well, those were studio recordings. The 1 o'clock jump was Basie's biggest hit, and they also heightened the awareness of this band with the power of a Mack truck and the elegance of a Rolls Royce that played as a brotherly community that nevertheless had many, many opportunities. It's really a trademark of individual expression. Of the improvising jazz soloists, the preeminent one is the tenor saxophone Lester Young, known as the president. We're hearing his music today. He would have turned 108 yesterday. We've been on since Saturday night. You're listening to the Lester Young birthday broadcast. We're 89.9 FM, WKCR.org online. It just turned 2:35 p.m. Eastern Time on a Monday afternoon. Well, from the studio, we're going back to another pivotal gig in the emergence of the Count Basie Orchestra as supreme pop stars when jazz was pop music and the big bands ruled. Their lengthy run at the Apollo Theater in April is just a ledger credit. Their two-week run at the Savoy Ballroom in early summer 1937 is audible in a network broadcast. If you were trying to line up primetime gigs to display your jazz wares in those days, and we're going back 80 years, a place that may not be as famous any longer, although it lasted a long time, of course the Apollo still exists, was in New Jersey, Cedar Grove, New Jersey, on the Newark-Pompton Turnpike, which is Route 23. And it was called the Meadowbrook. And people wanted to play there because the live broadcast from the Meadowbrook was a very big deal. And it would, in part, in fact, ensure the primetime fame of Glenn Miller later in the same decade. The Basie Band didn't play there as long, but they got there sooner. And they just got a one-nighter. But it was a network broadcast. And John Hammond, again, noting the pivotal moment and wishing to hear it forever, did us a solid by having Bill Savory record it.
And again, we have items from the broadcast where Lester solos. We're going to hear the 1 o'clock jump. This time we will hear Billie Holiday sing on her second vocal turn. Lester Young plays some neat obbligato behind her. Though there's not too much Lester Young, just a couple of two-bar breaks, we'll hear Rhythm in My Nursery Rhymes. Then, heeding John Hammond's complaint, Count Basie instructed Eddie Durham to revamp John's idea so that the idea was that Lester is the primary tenor player, and you get a lot of Lester on the live John's idea. And then we hear Dinah, where he plays an obbligato to Jimmy Rushing's vocal. So you hear both singers. You know, I have this full track, reel-to-reel, professional tape, 10-inch reel, and it really might actually have the best sound. It doesn't have Dinah. And I note that on what I'm starting to assume is the best sound, a fantastic nostalgia release called Basic Basie, that it goes wacky with the sound when you get to Dinah. It really is hard to keep it in tune. I don't think I can do it. But I think it's the explanation that this great tape I have doesn't have Dinah. Dinah's coming from some other source to this momentous event. Well, I've told you a lot, probably about a little. The big deal is Lester Young! He's as important an American musician and jazz force as I might name. And he was called by Billie Holiday the president because distancing our democracy from aristocracy and from demagoguery, she thought he was the greatest. And he felt pretty good about her, too. He nicknamed her Lady Day. Lester Young emerged fairly late by jazz standards in his late 20s as the primary soloist in a band of improvisers that bonded together nevertheless for an ensemble sound, the Count Basie Orchestra. They hit the big time in the second half of the 1930s, and Prez was on board for that ride. The recordings that document this are being played for you as a sequence in a 3-day-plus marathon broadcast. We're hearing Lester Young and Count Basie together in the late 30s from Superior Sound Sources, which is why I digress to explain that, you know, in a not so much fairer world, but one with more equipment, more bodies, and more preparation time possible. This is live, as Shreve always likes. This is live radio, folks. I'm just going to leave the tape in its box and play the document, as they call it, from Fantastic Nostalgia. I think it is the best sound, and if I guess wrong, I beg pardon.

From the Meadowbrook on the Newark-Pompton Turnpike, Route 23 at Cedar Grove, New Jersey, we bring you the music of Count Basie and his orchestra. And the first number, the 1 o'clock jump.

These have been the dance melodies of Count Basie and his orchestra. They've been playing for you in the Meadowbrook on the Newark Compton Turnpike, Route 23 at Cedar Grove, New Jersey. 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
1: 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My name is Sid Gribbets, and we'll be with you for the next few hours of the show. 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Let them know there's this great music on this strange radio station, lasting for the great end of summer festival that we do every year here at WKCR. And of course, it was a bittersweet but wonderful to hear our dear old friend Phil Shapp, and I hope you enjoyed hearing his archival program that we used to make some of the time on this year's broadcast. And I believe that tomorrow there'll be a couple more Phil Shapp entries as well. But all the station staff live will be here around the clock again today. And today is the swing day between Bird and Prez, and we play a mixture of Charlie Parker and Lester Young. So you had a nice earful of Lester Young with Count Basie. Now let's just hear some casual listening of the fabulous Yardbird.

Teddy Kotick on bass and Max Roach on drums. Singles on the Mercury label and obviously reissued in various packages on Verve. And you can always hear this great music on WKCR anytime. Anytime between 8:20 and 9:30 as part of Bird Flight. Anytime on a regular jazz program as we always play Charlie Parker. And certainly on August 28th or 29th as part of the Bird Prez birthday broadcast. Preempting all of our regular programming for this 72-hour show. My name is Sid Gribbets, your host for this segment of the show. And on the 28th, we do a mixture of Charlie Parker and Lester Young music. And I sincerely hope you enjoyed those songs. Next up, talking about a mixture of Charlie Parker and Lester Young. They both appeared at the Jazz at the Philharmonic concert on January 28th, 1946. And they certainly made some magic.

from the January 28th, 1946 concert of the Jazz at the Philharmonic. We heard three wonderful numbers that had both Charlie Parker and Lester Young present, and those were Blues for Norman, written by Shrid Lou. Anyone knows who Shrid Lou is? And then Vernon Duke and Ira Gershwin's ballad feature, I Can't Get Started. And on I Can't Get Started, Lester Young soloed first, and then Bird immediately followed him, and then Gershwin's Oh Lady Be Good, a very famous number from the session, as of course Norman Granz recorded this intentionally and made arrangements with the disc label to release these on 78 albums. And of course these lengthy proceedings, broken up into 78s, had a few minutes of each song on each side of a 78, and made the Lady Be Good a special number that became a favorite record, and of course revered for Bird's solo, and don't get disappointed about that. Blues for Norman, the soloists were trumpeter Howard McGee first, then Lester Young, then alto saxophonist Willie Smith, then then Arnold Ross at piano solo, then Bird on alto sax, and Al Killian on the high note trumpet. That was Blues for Norman. On I Can't Get Started, Howard McGee on trumpet was the first soloist. Then three saxophones in a row were Lester Young first, Charlie Parker on alto, and then Willie Smith on alto with a smoother and sweeter solo, and then finally Al Killian's high note trumpet again. And finally, Lady Be Good, again the tour de force of the session. It started off with a piano solo by Arnold Ross, and then Charlie Parker was magnificent in his invention of creating a solo for the ages that could be an individual song itself. And the anecdote is that the solo was so stunning that no one wanted to go out and follow him. And you hear a little pause there, and finally you heard a bass solo from Billy Hadnott. And in the early years of Jazz at the Philharmonic and Norman Granz concerts, bass solos were not de rigueur. And so, but they had to fill the time for something. And meanwhile, while Hadnott was soloing, Lester Young was in the wings. And all the buddies said, if anyone's going to challenge Bird, they shoved Lester Young out on the stage. And he did pretty well himself with Lester Young soloing. And Howard McGee on trumpet, Willie Smith, alto sax, and Al Killian again on trumpet, finishing off Lady Be Good. And you're hearing this music on radio station WKCR-FM New York with 89.9 on the FM radio dial in the New York City area, streamlining around the world over the internet at WKCR.org. If you have an HD radio, you can catch us on WKCR HD1. However you're listening, I sincerely hope you've been enjoying it and it's making it worth your while. We're in the midst of one of our annual marathon events here at WKCR, the Bird Perez Birthday Broadcast, where every year at the end of the summer, we take advantage of the adjacent birthday anniversaries of Lester Young and Charlie Parker and make a 72-hour, some years even longer, special broadcast for the enjoyment of our listeners. It is among the favorites of our regular WKCR listeners. And if you're not a regular WKCR listener and just discovering us, you see why we're so great. And stay with us. You'll hear some great Charlie Parker and Lester Young. The tradition also on August 28th, which is the swing date, Lester Young was born August 27th, 1909. Charlie Parker, August 29th, 1920. So August 28th is the swing date, and we play both Lester Young and Charlie Parker on August 28th. And my name is Sid Gribbets, your host for this segment of the show. And I'm not just playing them, but actually playing them together. And we did it just together by one of the rare times when they did share a bandstand, and we played you some of that jazz at the Philharmonic where we heard them together. And next I'm going to turn to something that I prepared special for you. I hope you enjoy this. And that is to listen to Charlie Parker and Lester Young in as soloists with big bands. Lester Young, needless to say, came to his initial national fame as the featured soloist. No, Herschel was there too, as the great pair of saxophone soloists with the Count Basie Orchestra, the original Count Basie Orchestra, the swingiest band in the land in the late 1930s, and Lester Young's great solos on the Count Basie repertory are the gold standard and are legendary. And Charlie Parker, the fledgling Bird, when he started out in Kansas City, he worked with one of the second-generation Kansas City big bands, that of great Jay McShann in the early 1940s. And so you get a chance to hear Charlie Parker
soloing in a Kansas City-style big band. So without anything scientific or intense, I've just selected several records each of Charlie Parker soloing in J. McShann big band recordings and Lester Young's and his famous solos in Charlie Parker, Lester Young's famous solos in Count Basie's orchestra. And I hope it works, and we'll alternate some of these records in the next segment of our show here as the Bird Prez birthday broadcast continues on WKCR-FM New York. The very first item we're going to turn to is a unique thing, and that is a demo disc that the J. McShann Orchestra did in November 30th, 1940 in a Oklahoma radio station with the call letters KFBI. And it's not clear if they just used their studios to make this demo disc or if this actually was a radio broadcast. But it's early renditions of J. McShann's big band. And it's not the full big band, actually. And you hear some Charlie Parker solos as well. So we'll start off this segment of alternating Charlie Parker solos with J. McShann and Count Basie and Lester Young.

Lester Young with Count Basie and Charlie Parker with Jay McShann as part of this mini-segment of the Burry Prez birthday broadcast, WKCR-FM New York and WKCR-HD. We start off with three selections from the KFBI sessions of Jay McShann, recorded at a Wichita, Kansas radio station. And we had on that orchestra Buddy Anderson and Orville Piggy Minor with the trumpeters, Bob Gould on trombone, William Chiefy Scott on tenor sax, Bird on alto sax, Jay McShann piano, Gene Ramey bass, and Gus Johnson on drums. And on Honeysuckle Rose, Bob Gould also played some violin. After that, we went to the classic 1 o'clock jump, Count Basie's orchestra on the Decca label in 1937. Then back to Jay McShann on Decca in 1941 with Swingmatism, great line with Bird solo, and Bird's and McShann composed Hootie Blues for the both the instrumental and the great vocal by Walter Brown. And finally, we went to Count Basie in 1937. We heard Time Out. That included Prez solo. And again, you're hearing this music on radio station WKCR-FM New York, the Bird Prez birthday broadcast, playing Charlie Parker and Lester Young for 72 hours at the end of the summer. My name is Sid Gribbetz, hosting this leg of the broadcast. And in this mini set, we're just surveying, without any academic intensity, some records of Charlie Parker playing with the Jay McShann Big Band and Lester Young playing with the Count Basie Big Band, in given that Kansas City style. Let's continue with more of the Count.

Bill Abernathy speaking on behalf of the Blue Network, inviting you now to listen to a brand new dance orchestra. First time on the Blue Network, and it comes to you direct from the Savoy Ballroom, one of America's most famous dancing places, way up in Harlem in New York City. The name of the leader and the owner and director of the band is Jay McShann. Jay is going to offer for his first tune tonight, the St. Louis Mood. All right, Jay, you're on the air for the first time. Let's go.

Well, ladies and gentlemen, this band is so brand new that after I introduced them for the first time on the air, I looked around for the director, thought he'd be right by my side here, and lo and behold, I can't find him. He's sitting away over there at the piano. That's Jay McShann at the piano with his orchestra here at the Savoy Ballroom, presented for your pleasure by the Blue Network. Jay McShann and the boys will offer musically now.

Nice long set of music for you there, featuring the Kansas City guys with the Kansas City Big Bands, featuring original Count Basie recordings with Lester Young solos and the J. McShann Orchestra, where Charlie Parker cut his teeth in the early 1940s as well. We played you some of those records with magnificent work by Bird, a young Bird, and Perez Magnificent, as always. And played you a lot of singles without interruption. I'm just going to run them all down for you. From the last mic break we took, which was 30 or 40 minutes ago, we played from 1938 on Decca, the Texas Shuffle, and then Helen Hume sing Dark Rapture with a luscious Lester Young solo afterwards, and then the big number Shorty George from that session. Then we went to the Savoy Ballroom, a live concert of the J. McShann Orchestra in 1942, February Lincoln's birthday concert, and we heard the St. Louis Mood. Then we went to Basie on Decca doing Sweet Citizen's Line Jive at 5 with some Sublime Prez. Then back to the Savoy Ballroom and J. McShann, and Bird just blows everything away on the old song, even in 1942, the old song I'm Forever Blowing Bubbles with an amazing solo by Bird. Then Lester Young's masterpiece Taxi War Dance with Count Basie on Vocalion in 1939. Then to J. McShann on Decca in 1942 with the Jumpin' Blues. Back to Basie in 1939, Vocalion with Miss Thing and Lonesome Miss Pretty. Then one of my favorites, Bird solo on the Sepian Bounce with J. McShann on Decca in 1942. And finally, we heard Tickle Toe, Lester Young's line from a 1940 Count Basie Columbia session. My name is Sid Gribbets, your host, and I hope you've been enjoying this music as part of our Bird Prez birthday broadcast marathon session, preempting all of our regular programming every year at this time, and that's memorializing the birthday anniversaries of Prez, Lester Young of August 27th, and Charlie Parker on August 29th, and here on August 28th, the swing date, the middle date. We'd like to play you a mixture of Bird and Prez, and we most certainly gave you a mixture playing them in their alternate recordings of their works with Count Basie and J. McShann. I sincerely hope you've been enjoying it. My name is Sid Gribbets, your host here on WKCR-FM New York and WKCR-HD. And again, this is a 72-hour broadcast every year in the end of summer. It's a special treat we have for our listeners, and it's one of your favorites and one of mine, too, and I hope that you're enjoying the music. And we go still for, we got 37 more hours to go, so plenty of time for you to alert a friend, hey, dig this really special show going on that you can hear Charlie Parker and Lester Young on the radio in the United States of America in 2026. Dig that. And we do it for you here again on WKCR. We're going to continue with more of the music of Bird and Prez, and to relax from the intensity of playing those singles back and forth, let's go to a Charlie Parker Norman Grand session from 1953 that I'm sure you're going to like.

Charlie Parker recording for Norman Granz's Mercury Cleft label in 1953. And so we heard the four master takes of the four songs recorded on that session. And that included Bird's line, "She, She," which actually he had written for Max Roach and then brought it to his own date with Max here on drums with Percy Heath bass and Al Haig on the piano in this quartet session for Mercury, July 30th of 53. Heard "She, She," then we heard Victor Schertzinger and Johnny Mercer's "I Remember You." And then they reprised the old bebop line of Bird, "Now's the Time," and they weren't doing the Hucklebuck for that one. And then Bird's original blues, "Confirmation," in its famous recording of that. Again, the quartet with Al Haig, Percy Heath, and Max Roach backing Charlie Parker on alto sax, July of 1953. And you're hearing this music on radio station WKCR. FM New York, the Bird Prez birthday broadcast on WKCR, 72 hours. Let's see a Bird with a couple of big ensembles.

A nice varied set of Charlie Parker in some different settings. We heard him with the big band recording studio sides for Mercury in 1952, doing Cole Porter's Night and Day and Lerner and Lowe's Almost Like Being in Love. They went to the infamous or famous date with Gil Evans and the Mixed Chorus, and the arrangements for Cole Porter's In the Still of the Night. Then we went to hear the Joe Tama Orchestra in Club Cavacos in Washington in 1953, and Bird sat in with them and did a Bill Potts piece called Light Green. Then we went to not the regular Bird with Strings, but a live Jazz at the Philharmonic performance of Bird with Strings that was eventually released on an album called Midnight Jazz at Carnegie Hall. And of course, the concert was at 8 o'clock, not at midnight, but the band really swung then. And doing Cole Porter's What Is This Thing Called Love with the Bird with Strings live. From there, we went and heard what Bird and Symphony Sid told him was just some bop in a commercial kind of groove. And Bird just said, it's just sweet music. And that was Bird with Machito and his orchestra doing Okie Doke. Then we went to the classic Repetition from the Norman Granz deluxe presentation, The Jazz Scene, where Neil Hefti put together a large orchestra recorded in Carnegie Hall as a studio. And Bird wandered in and laid down a flight of fancy, a wonderful Bird solo over Neil Hefti's Repetition on The Jazz Scene. And this is WKCR, the Bird Prez birthday broadcast on WKCR. Sid Gribbetz with you for this segment. We're coming up on the halfway point of a program. But don't fret, it's halfway of a 72-hour program, so we got 36-plus more hours to go as we play Charlie Parker and Lester Young around the clock every year at this time in a marathon broadcast. So all the rest of the day today, Bird and Prez, and tomorrow, Charlie Parker's birthday anniversary, playing Bird around the clock all day. When Count Basie first came to New York, they had a nice home at the 52nd Street nightclub called The Famous Door, and they did loads of radio broadcasts from their performances there, so a lot of air checks exist. So let's hear Lester Young playing with Count Basie live at The Famous Door in 1938.

Camp Ace and the Orchestra featuring Lester Young, live at the famous store, August 23rd, 1938. And just as Count Basie had a perch to have an extended engagement and hone his ideas in 1938 and 1948, Charlie Parker had his perch at the Royal Rooster nightclub in Midtown Manhattan. And thankfully, a lot of those shows were broadcast live over the airwaves and air checks exist. And let's move from Prez with Count Basie live in a New York nightclub to Charlie Parker from his perch live in a New York nightclub.

zone once again, ladies and gentlemen, with our theme jumping with Symphony Sid. We take our WMCA microphones right down here to the Royal Roots, the Metropolitan Opera House, the original house that Bob built here on Broadway between 47th and 48th Street, and bring you the gaudiest in modern progressive jazz. A lot of the wonderful things that we talk about every night on the All Night All Frantic One. So sit back and relax, and for the next hour or so, I know that you'll have a lot of wonderful, wonderful times on the All Night All Frantic One, the Symphony Sid Show, over at WMCA. And don't forget, this is the morning when we take our WMCA microphones right down to the Royal Roost. And if you haven't got anything to do over the weekend, come on down and have a gang of fun. And to start things jumping, I'd like to introduce you to the sensational Bird organization. Ladies and gentlemen, Charlie Parker on alto, Miles Davis on trumpet, Tommy Potter on bass, Max Roach on drums, and Al Haig on piano. Ladies and gentlemen, let's give them a great big hand. Come on, everybody, a great big hand. And to start things jumping without wasting too much time, I know that you're ready to have that wonderful time, and here he is, Charlie Parker, the All-Stars, chasing the birds.

so, ladies and gentlemen, that's the great Charlie Parker. You know, it's a very funny thing. In this little group of only five gentlemen, we have two great poll winners on our jazz poll, both Charlie Parker and the wonderful Max Roach on drums. And those are the two gentlemen who we'll have as our guests, remember, Christmas night over at Carnegie Hall as we present the most sensational and wonderful concert ever held in exciting modern progressive jazz. That's the 25th of this month, Saturday night, next week. We hope that everybody will fall by and dig everybody, the great Dizzy Gillespie, Charlie Parker. Everybody's going to be there. Remember, tickets are available at the Carnegie Hall box office and right back there at the box office of the Royal Roost. And now in a relaxed groove, ladies and gentlemen, let's dig the bird as he does out of nowhere.

Here's another one I think you'll really enjoy. It always jumps on the show. Last night we gave away a radio announcer. What'll we give away this night? Oh, we got something later on for you. But right now, let's hear Charlie Parker and the All-Stars doing for you How High the Moon.

performing live at the Royal Roost Nightclub in Midtown Manhattan on December 18th, 1948. We were Charlie Parker with his group and Al Haig, Tommy Potter, and Max Roach in the rhythm section, and Miles Davis on trumpet with Bird, and they did Chasing the Bird. Out of Nowhere, the Johnny Green song that became a bebop staple as well, and then not doing the Ornithology line, but the original Nancy Hamilton, Morgan Lewis, How High the Moon. And you're hearing this music on WKCR, the Bird Prez birthday broadcast. The middle date, Sid Gribbets with you. And so we switch back to Prez. And let's go to the wonderful 1966 album Prez and Teddy, when Prez was rejuvenated and released from some hospitalizations and was really fresh and did some great things in January of 56. And this is one of them, the Prez and Teddy album on Verve. We'll hear a couple of songs.

Lester Young playing Gus Kahn and Walter Donaldson's great standard, Love Me or Leave Me, from the 1956 Verve album Prez and Teddy with Teddy Wilson, here on radio station WKCR-FM New York and WKCR-HD. And we are literally at the halfway point of a 72-hour broadcast. We finished 36 hours and 36 more hours. I sincerely hope you stay with us, as all of the staff at WKCR will be here for the next 36 hours to continue to play you the music of Charlie Parker and Lester Young. My name is Sid Gribbetz. I'm heading on out, but you stick around because there's a lot of great music to come. As I said, and June's here, and she decided to start off with the great guitarist Tiny Grimes with Charlie Parker, young Charlie Parker.

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Nights I lay awake counting the stars and the clouds that roll by. 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
0: Baby, you know I need me some gold. Romance without finance just don't make sense.
1: It sure don't.
0: Mama, mama, please give up that gold. You so great and you so fine. You ain't got no money, you can't be mine. It ain't no joke to be stone broke. Baby, you know I ain't lying when I say romance without finance is a nuisance. 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
0: Oh, baby, I must have me some gold. Romance without finance just don't make sense.
1: No kind of way.
0: Oh, baby, mama, mama, give up that gold. You so great and you so fine. You ain't got no money, you can't be mine. It ain't no joke to be stone broke. Baby, you know I ain't lying when I say romance without finance is a nuisance.
1: It's a drag.

And that was Tiny's Temple, I'll Always Love You Just the Same, Romance Without Finance, and Red Cross, performed by Charlie Parker on the alto sax, Clyde Hart on the piano, Tiny Grimes on the guitar and vocals, Jimmy Butts on bass and vocals, and Harold Doc West on the drums, recorded on September 15th of 1944, off the record Charlie Parker, Bird, the Savoy Recordings Master Takes. This was released in 1976, this record, I believe. The last songs we heard were Warming Up a Riff, Billy's Bounce, and Now's the Time. And that features Miles Davis on the trumpet, Charlie Parker on the alto sax, Dizzy Gillespie on the piano, Curly Russell on bass, and Max Roach on the drums. On Thriving on a Riff, Sadiq Hakim replaces Gillespie on the piano, and on Coco, Hakim plays the piano, and on opening and closing passages where Gillespie plays trumpet, and those will be the next songs we'll hear. So the next songs we'll hear are Thriving on a Riff, Meandering, Coco, Donnelly, Chasing the Bird, Cheryl, and Buzzy, which feature the same personnel as on the last three songs, as well as on Donnelly, Chasing the Bird, Cheryl, and Buzzy. We have Miles Davis again on the trumpet, Charlie Parker on the alto sax, Bud Powell on the piano, and Tommy Porter on bass, Max Roach on the drums, and that was recorded May 8th of 1947. This is Charlie Parker, Bird, the Savoy Recordings, Master Takes. I hope you enjoy, and bear with me one sec while I flip this record.

And that was Thriving on a Riff, Meandering, Coco, Donna Lee, Chasing the Bird, Cheryl and Buzzy. Off the record, Charlie Parker Bird, The Savoy Records, Master Takes. The first three songs, Thriving on a Riff, Meandering, and Coco, feature Miles Davis on the trumpet, Charlie Parker on the alto sax, Sadiq Hakim on the piano on Coco, then Dizzy Gillespie on the piano on Meandering, Curly Russell on bass, and Max Roach on drums. On Coco, Hakim plays the piano on the opening and closing passages, while Gillespie plays the trumpet. This was recorded on November 26th of 1945. And then the last four tracks were Miles Davis on the trumpet, Charlie Parker on the alto sax, Bud Powell on the piano, Tommy Porter on bass, Max Roach on the drums, recorded on May 8th of 1947. We're going to continue with this record. The next songs are Milestones, Little Willie Leaps, Half Nelson, Sippin' at Bells, Another Hairdo, Bluebird, and Constance and a Bird Gets the Worm. Milestones through Sippin' at Bells features Miles Davis on the trumpet, Charlie Parker on the alto sax, Bud Powell on the piano, Tommy Porter on bass, and Max Roach on the drums. Those were recorded. Miles Davis on the trumpet, Charlie Parker on the sax, John Lewis on the piano, Nelson Boyd on the bass, Max Roach on the drums, recorded on August 14th of 1947. And then the last songs Another Hairdo, Bluebird, Constance and Bird Gets the Worm feature Miles Davis again on the trumpet, Charlie Parker on the alto sax, Duke Jordan on the piano, Tommy Porter on bass, and Max Roach on the drums. And that was recorded in December 21st of 1947. Again, this is Charlie Parker, Bird, The Savoy Recordings, Master Takes. I hope you enjoy.

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We've been listening to Charlie Parker, Bird, the Savoy Recordings, Master Takes, and the last song we just heard was Constance, and we're going to continue. Next song is Bird Gets the Worm, featuring Miles Davis on the trumpet, Charlie Parker on the alto sax, Duke Jordan on the piano, Tommy Potter on bass, and Max Roach on drums, recorded in December 21st of 1947. After that, we'll continue with the next side of this record. The songs are Barbados, Alucha, Consolation, Parker's Mode, Perhaps, Marmaduke, Steeplechase, and Merry Go Round, with Miles Davis on the trumpet, Charlie Parker on the alto sax, John Lewis on the piano, Curly Russell on the bass, and Max Roach on the drums. Barbados, Alucha, Consolation, and Parker's Mood were recorded September 18th of 1948, and Perhaps, Marmaduke, Steeplechase, and Merry Go Round were recorded September 24th of 1948. I hope you enjoy.

And that was the end of Charlie Parker, Bird, the Savoy Recordings, Master Takes. The songs were Barbados, Alucha, Consolation, Parker's Mood, Perhaps, Marmaduke, Steeplechase, and Merry Go Round. With Miles Davis on the trumpet, Charlie Parker on the alto sax, John Lewis on the piano, Curly Russell on the bass, Max Roach on the drums. The first four tracks, Barbados through Parker's Mood, were recorded on September 18th of 1948, and then tracks 5 through 8 were recorded September 24th, 1948. We're going to continue with some more Charlie Parker as we celebrate Charlie Parker's birthday here as part of our 72-hour Prez Bird birthday broadcast on KCR. We're going to listen to the record, this record called Charlie Parker All-Star Sextet, featuring Charlie Parker on the alto sax, Miles Davis on the trumpet, J.J. Johnson on the trombone, Max Roach on the drums, Duke Jordan on the piano, and Tommy Porter on the bass. The first songs are Air Conditioning, Don't Blame Me, Bird Feathers, Embrace You. Sorry, Dewey Square. And Scrapple from the Apple. Air Conditioning was recorded December 17th, 1947. Don't Blame Me, Bird Feathers, and Scrapple from the Apple recorded September 4th, 1947. And Embrace You and Dewey Square recorded October 28th of 1947. This is a Roost records, but, and yeah, this is Charlie Parker All-Star Sextet. I hope you enjoy.

And that was the first side of Charlie Parker All-Stars Sextet, featuring Charlie Parker on the alto sax, Miles Davis on the trumpet, J.J. Johnson on the trombone, Max Roach on the drums, Duke Jordan on the piano, and Tommy Porter on the bass. The songs were Air Conditioning, Don't Blame Me, Bird Feathers, Embrace You, Dewey Square, and Scrapple from the Apple. We'll continue with this record. The songs are Quasimodo, Crazyology, Mild Flame, Clactovid Sedtine, Out of Nowhere, and Bongo Pop. Quasimodo and Crazyology were recorded December 17th of 1947. Mild Flame, Clactovid Sedtine, and Out of Nowhere were recorded September 4th in 1947, and Bongo Pop on October 28th of 1947. We are celebrating Charlie Parker and also Lester Young's birthday here on WKCR with a 72-hour Prez Bird birthday broadcast. Today is the day where we get to celebrate both. We've been listening to Charlie Parker for the past hour or so. 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We are reaching the 2/3 mark of my segment here. So I'll be here for about another hour. But we're going to continue with some Charlie Parker now. So I hope you enjoy, and bear with me a sec while I flip the record.

And that was side two of Charlie Parker All-Star Sextet with a series of 1947 recordings with Charlie Parker, of course, on the alto sax, Miles Davis on the trumpet, J.J. Johnson on the trombone, Max Roach on the drums, Duke Jordan on the piano, and Tommy Porter on the bass. The last songs were Quasimodo, Crazyology, Mild Flame, Clactovidsetine, Out of Nowhere, and Bongo Pop. We're going to continue with some more 1947 recordings with the record Bird Symbols. The first song features songs Moose the Mooch, The Yardbird Suite, Ornithology, and A Night in Tunisia with Charlie Parker on the alto sax, Miles Davis on the trumpet, Lucky Thompson on the tenor sax,

Marv Garrison on the guitar, Dodo Marmosa on the piano, Vic McMillan on the bass, and Roy Porter on the drums. This was recorded in 1946, apologies. Recorded in Hollywood in 1946, and then Bird's Nest and Cool Blues. Charlie Parker on the alto sax, Errol Garner on the piano, Red Callender on bass, Harold Doc West on drums. And this was also recorded in Hollywood, however, February 19th of the following year, 1947. So, this is Bird Symbols. I hope you enjoy.

And that was the first side of Charlie Parker Bird Symbols. We heard the songs Musa Mooch, Yardbird Suite, Ornithology, and Night in Tunisia, Bird's Nest, and Cool Blues, recorded in March 28th of 1946 and February 19th of 1947. Later in 1947, in New York, October 28th, songs Birds of Paradise and Embraceable You were recorded, which are the next two songs we'll listen to. They feature Charlie Parker on the alto sax, Miles Davis on the trumpet, Duke Jordan on the piano, Tommy Potter on bass, Max Roach on the drums. And then a later recording with the later recordings with the same personnel on November 4th of 1947, the songs Mild Flame, Scrap from the Apple, Out of Nowhere, and Don't Blame Me. Not quite sure if we'll have time to, I think we'll get through them all. But for now, this is Birds of Paradise off of Charlie Parker, Bird Symbols. I hope you enjoy. Bear with me a sec while I flip the record.

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We are on day two of our 72-hour birthday broadcast, which means today we've been playing both Lester Young and Charlie Parker. I've been playing Charlie Parker, and we just heard Birds of Paradise, Embrace You, A Mild Flame, A Scrapple from the Apple, Out of Nowhere, and Don't Blame Me, featuring Charlie Parker on the alto sax, Miles Davis on the trumpet, Duke Jordan on the piano, Tommy Potter on bass, and Max Roach on drums. Birds of Paradise and Embraceable You were recorded in New York City on October 28th of 1947, and the other songs were recorded in New York City on November 4th of 1947. I'm June, I've been your host for the last 3 hours, and Casey's going to take over, and we're going to start with the record Bird's Eyes, last unissued volume 2 out of 3. This features the Charlie Parker Quintet, with Charlie Parker on the alto sax, Red Rodney on the trumpet, Al Haig on the piano, Tommy Potter on the bass, and Max Roach on the drums. This was recorded in Chicago at the Pershing Hotel in November of 1949. First songs are I Cover the Waterfront Short, and then I Cover the Waterfront Long. And then Confirmation, and Now's the Time. All of these have both a short version and a long version. Then Air Conditioning and Perdido. Anyways, this is Bird's Eyes by Charlie Parker. Hope you enjoy.

Good afternoon. You're listening to the Lester Young, Charlie Parker, annual Prez Bird birthday broadcast. We're about halfway through this three-day wonderful marathon of jazz music here on WKCR-FM New York and WKCR-HD1. That's 89.9 on your FM dial, of course, and WKCR.org if you're tuned in over the web. We started out this segment with the wonderful CD Bird's Eyes. These are unissued takes released, I believe, on what record label? This was, I'm not exactly sure the origin of this CD. Pardon me. I will get that information to you very soon. But for now, we will move over to, okay, I think I have it better now. Sorry, we've got, of course, plenty of Bird here at the station, and much of it is played through and scrawled over, and sometimes the information is difficult to make out. But here we had, for personnel, the Charlie Parker Quintet, featuring Charlie Parker on alto saxophone, Red Rodney, Al Haig, Tommy Potter, and Max Roach is what's printed here on the record, but of course I'm trusting the handwriting on this wonderful record, and it's crossed out and it says Roy Haynes was playing drums. With that, we're going to move over to some Lester Young for the moment. We're going to start with Lester Young Trio, Back to the Land. This was recorded for Verve, and it features Lester Young playing tenor sax with Nat King Cole at the piano and Buddy Rich on the drums. We'll hear that, those first 10 tracks, starting with Back to the Land, and then we'll hear I Cover the Waterfront, Somebody Loves Me, I've Found a New Baby, The Man I Love.

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We were listening to the wonderful music of Lester Young here, right in the middle of our 3-day Lester Young, Charlie Parker, Prez Bird birthday broadcast, where we play 72 hours straight of the two wonderful jazz legends. We heard the first 10 tracks off of the Lester Young Trio, Back to the Land, featuring, of course, Lester Young on tenor sax, with Nat King Cole at the piano and Buddy Rich on the drums, recorded in late March or April of 1946 in Los Angeles. We're now going to move, because today is the combined day that includes both Charlie Parker and Lester Young, over to some Bird. We're going to hear some tracks from the popular release South of the Border, which features some truly fantastic tracks and some truly fantastic musicians beyond just Bird. But of course, Bird is the seminal figure on this record. We're going to hear Mango Manque, Okie Doke, or Okie Dokie, depending on where you end up on that pronunciation. I always remember a wonderful episode of Bird Flight in which the great Phil Shapp, I think, talked about the pronunciation of Okie Doke or Okie Dokie for about, it was 20 minutes or something, going through different testimonials of different musicians he had spoken to about how Parker pronounced it and how other people. It's truly fascinating, and one of the wonderful things about this wonderful Charlie Parker birthday broadcast, and Lester Young too, of course, is it really honors this seminal figure in jazz, but it also gets us thinking about the wonderful ways in which Bird Flight as a show was truly, truly a fantastic piece of radio journalism. Thinking about Bird more closely than I think anyone has ever thought about any musician in a radio series. With that, we'll hear the first 5 tracks from this record, which consists of a number of different groups of personnel. This first 3 tracks, we'll hear Machito and his Afro-Cuban Orchestra, which consists of Mario Bauza, Paquito Davila, Bobby Woodland, Gene Johnson, Fred Skerritt, Jose Madera, Leslie, John Atkins, Rene Hernandez, Roberto Rodriguez, Jose Mangual, Luis Miranda, and Machito, of course, as well as Ubaldo Nieto, and none other than the Charlie Parker. This next track, we are joined also by Walter Bishop Jr., Teddy Kotick, Jose Mangual, Luis Miranda, and Roy Haynes. This is for the 4th to 8th tracks. These were recorded in 1951 in March in New York City. I hope you enjoy. This is Charlie Parker's South of the Border. We're going to hear from the tracks Mango Manque to Fiesta. 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Enjoy.

Charlie Parker there, of course. Estrellita, we just heard, performed, of course, by Machito and his Afro-Cuban orchestra. On the drums there, Max Roach replacing Roy Haynes and adding Benny Harris on trumpet. On, of course, the additions from Walter Bishop, Teddy Kotick, Jose Mangual, Luis Miranda, and Roy Haynes before that on tracks 4 through 8. In order, the tracks that we heard, Mango Manque, Okie Doke, or Okie Dokie, depending on your view on the great debate, No Noise, Parts 1 and 2, My Little Suede Shoes, Un Poquito de Tu Amor, Why Do I Love You, Tico Tico, Fiesta, and La Cucaracha. That's all tracks from Charlie Parker's South of the Border. We now move back to Lester Young. You're here listening to on WKCR, the Lester Young, Charlie Parker, 3-day birthday broadcast extravaganza. Prez and Bird joining up once again. We do this 3-day marathon every year at the end of summer, sort of a great start to kick off the fall semester, to kick off the cold weather, end out this hot weather. It always brings me straight back to school, this wonderful broadcast. But with that, we'll move over to Lester Young again. We're going to hear Lester Young with the Oscar Peterson Trio. We're going to start with track 2, I Can't Get Started. Of course, probably most famously performed by Bunny Berrigan, one of the great early trumpet players in jazz. And then also we'll hear Just You, Just Me, Almost Like Being in Love, T for Two, There Will Never Be Another You, Back Home Again in Indiana, and On the Sunny Side of the Street. Lester Young here on tenor sax, joined by Oscar Peterson at the piano, Barney Kessel on guitar, Ray Brown on the bass, and J.C. Hurd on drums. This is recorded in November of 1952. Oscar Peterson, trio, Lester Young, Verve, of course. Enjoy this wonderful jazz music here on this hot Friday afternoon at the end of summer here on the Upper West Side.

Fantastic record we've been hearing there, Lester Young and the Oscar Peterson Trio. The wonderful musicians you heard there, of course, Lester Young on the tenor sax and Oscar Peterson at the piano. Barney Kessel on guitar, Ray Brown at the bass, and J.C. Hurd on the drums, recorded in November of 1952. We heard there these eight tracks, starting with, or most recently we heard I'm Confessing, before that Stardust, On the Sunny Side of the Street, Back Home Again in Indiana, There Will Never Be Another You, T for Two, Almost Like Being in Love, Just You, Just Me, and we started with I Can't Get Started. We'll now move over to a compilation record, or a later released record, Charlie Parker, Big Band. This has got some fantastic tracks, including Temptation, Autumn in New York, Lover, Stella by Starlight, Dancing in the Dark, Night and Day, I Can't Get Started, What Is This Thing Called Love, and Almost Like Being in Love. We'll keep listening through this record. This is Charlie Parker Big Band, released by Verve. This is a CD. As for personnel, we'll hear, of course, Charlie Parker on alto saxophone with a wonderful orchestra, including Al Porcino and Bernie Priven on trumpets, Will Bradley and Bill Harris on trombone, Hal McCusick on clarinet, Flip Phillips on tenor sax, Danny Bank on baritone sax. The strings, Tony Aless, Bernie Layton, Oscar Peterson and Lou Stein on piano, Freddie Green on guitar, Ray Brown, Bob Haggart, and Charles Mingus on the bass on different tracks here, Don LeMond, Buddy Rich, and Max Roach on drums, and singers that we'll hear on some select tracks are the Dave Lambert singers, and Dave Lambert, of course, arranged them. Gil Evans and Joe Lippmann are arrangers and conductors credited. I believe this record is combined with three separate recording dates, one in July of 1950, four separate recording dates, July 1950, January and March of 1952, and May of 1953 in New York City. All of those three dates. Original recordings here are produced by Norman Granz. This is a Verve edition CD of Charlie Parker Big Band, celebrating the wonderful birthday of Charlie Parker. Tomorrow for 24 hours, there will be plenty of bird to go. We're sort of towards nearing the end of our Lester Young portion of this broadcast, including Lester Young and Charlie Parker today. Yesterday was all president, all the prez all day. And tomorrow will be all Charlie Parker. Hope you enjoy. We'll listen to this record until 6 o'clock, at which point I will hand over the reins of this wonderful broadcast to someone who knows much more about jazz than me as a classical, usually a classical host. I'll hand it over to Cliff Price. With that, enjoy Charlie Parker Big Band.

We've been hearing from the Charlie Parker release, Big Band. That most recent track we heard was, of course, Almost Like Being in Love. Before that, What Is This Thing Called Love? I Can't Get Started, Night and Day. And of course, we started out earlier with Temptation, Autumn in New York, Lover, Stella by Starlight, and Dancing in the Dark. Of course, this is Charlie Parker on alto saxophone with a fantastic orchestra of wonderful musicians, recorded on three separate dates, this CD released by Verve, or pardon me, I think four separate dates, July of 1950, January and March of 1952, and May of 1953, all three in New York City. We'll hear one last track, the wonderful Laura, which is a fantastic track, of course, stemming from the great film noir score, that film, I think it's Otto Preminger who directed. It's a fantastic film from, I believe, 1940, if my noir memory serves me correctly. But it became, of course, a big hit after the film and has become a seminal jazz standard ever since. But with that, I'll turn it over to Charlie Parker's rendition of Laura with this wonderful big band. And at 6 o'clock, the reins will be in the hands of, or in the voice of, Cliff Price. He'll be starting out with Lester Young, the complete 1936 to 1951 small group sessions. I think we'll hear Blue Lester. And he is joined by a wonderful crop of musicians, including Count Basie, Vic Dickinson, Dodo Marmarosa, Howard McGhee, Nat King Cole, and Buddy Rich. Or at least, these are who are listed. I think Cliff may have more specific. This is incorrect personnel. I'm being shaked out. He'll correct it. Don't worry. Fear not, listeners. Cliff Price will be on soon to correct my fatal error. But with that, enjoy Laura, Charlie Parker.

Hello, this is WKCR-FM New York, WKCR-HD1. This is Cliff Price. Normally I'd be on these airwaves saying welcome to another edition of Jazz Alternatives on a Friday night. But instead, as we do each and every year, we are playing the music of Charlie Parker and Lester Young on their birthday anniversaries with music by both artists on the day in between. I hope you enjoyed all 24 hours of Lester Young's birthday anniversary, and we are going to be going back and forth between Charlie Parker and Lester Young sounds until midnight tonight. Then it's 24 hours of Charlie Parker music. We just heard Lester Young recording in May of 1944 with the rhythm section of the Count Basie Orchestra, Count Basie's piano, Freddie Green's rhythm guitar, Rodney Richardson at the bass, and Shadow Wilson at the drums, Blue Lester. And for those of you who listened to this program last week, we were listening to so-called New Testament Count Basie recordings by the great band that Basie had in the 1950s. And for the first hour, we're going to check out the Old Testament band, as some call it, the classic group that Basie brought into New York City and where he gained nationwide fame and established an incredible career in music that lasted decades to follow. We are going to have the benefit of listening to recordings that were discovered relatively recently. Back in 2018, Mosaic Records put out a boxed set of items that had been professionally recorded off the radio by Bill Savory, the Savory Collection, 1935 to 1940. The box set doesn't cover everything that was in the archive. You can go to the Jazz Museum in Harlem and make an appointment there to listen to other items from the archive. But one of the most exciting things about this box set that first came out was the music by Count Basie and his orchestra that it brought to light. And we're actually going to hear both some of these live recordings and mostly live recordings and a couple of the studio sides of the same material. And to start off, we're going to hear renditions of Roseland Shuffle. First, the original Decca recording from January 21st of 1937. Band about to change in personnel. This version has Count Basie's piano, Claude Williams' guitar, Walter Page's bass, Papa Joe Jones at the drums, Cawhey Roberts, Jack Washington, Herschel Evans, and Lester Young at the tenor, George Hunt and Dan Minor trombones, Buck Clayton, Joe Keys, and Carl Smith trumpets. And the performance is especially remembered for the interplay between Lester Young's tenor saxophone and Count Basie's piano. Then we're going to hear a live version from The Famous Door, a small club on Swing Street, 52nd Street, where the band managed to fit itself in and did air checks that made a big impact on the music. And again, as mentioned, brought Basie and the band national fame. The ensemble has, in place of Joe Keys and Carl Smith, Ed Lewis and Harry Sweets Edison, the trumpets. The trombonists are Dan Minor, Benny Morton, and Dickie Wells. And instead of Cawhey Roberts, Earl Warren takes up his very important alto position in the Basie reed section. And Freddie Green becomes the band's rhythm guitarist. And from there, we'll go to a recording of Roseland Shuffle that is from February 16th of 38, the same band, except that Eddie Durham at the trombone replaces Dickie Wells. And then we will do the same concept. Oh, I'm sorry, I read it wrong. We will then go to Roseland Shuffle from the Panther Room in May of 1939. Herschel Evans, one of the great tenors that could have been passed very young, he was replaced by Buddy Tate, and Chad Collins is added to the trumpet section.
And then we're going to do the same concept again and start off with the original Decca recording of Every Tub from February 16th of 38. And that's the side that has Eddie Durham in the trombone section in place of Dickie Wells. And Herschel Evans is still in the tenor chair at the time. And then we will hear live renditions from 1939, which includes Evans's successor, Buddy Tate, featured at the tenor with along with Lester Young, Count Basie, and Harry Sweets Edison. And from there, we'll go to multiple renditions of Texas Shuffle, the studio recording from August 31st of 1938, and then from the famous store not that much long late afterwards. August 22nd was the studio recording. The 31st gave us the broadcast, and then October 1938 as well. So the sides that were released on Decca that made Count Basie famous, and then music that was heard on the airwaves that made Count Basie famous but has been unheard for many decades and is now available as part of the Bill Savory collection. Let's enjoy the sounds of Count Basie and his orchestra, featuring Lester Young at the tenor saxophone. We will also hear, once again, Herschel Evans at the tenor saxophone and Buddy Tate. And we will hear from the trumpet of Harry Sweets Edison. Texas Shuffle will also bring us Dickie Wells's trombone and Lester Young playing clarinet. Enough of the information. A nice extended music set. Count Basie and his orchestra featuring Lester Young. This is WKCR-FM New York, WKCR-HD1.

In attendance, a little meeting of famous door swing, put on by Count Basie and his orchestra from the famous door in New York City. This is the Columbia Broadcasting System.

And it's time to say goodnight to Count Basie and his orchestra. Their music having reached you from the famous door on 52nd Street in New York City. 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

0: This is WKCR-FM New York, WKCR HD1. My name is Cliff Price, and we're listening to the music of Lester Young and Charlie Parker, and this is the second day of our annual three-day extravaganza of the music of the Prez, the president of the tenor saxophone, Lester Young, and the bird, Charlie Parker, master of the alto and bebop progenitor, and master in music in many ways. And we're listening on today, the 28th of August, as we do each and every year, to music by both Lester Young and Charlie Parker. We'll be going exclusively to Charlie Parker music tonight at midnight. For this hour, we're listening to music by Count Basie and his orchestra and remarkable live performances that were captured off the radio by Bill Savory and issued for commercial purchase on Mosaic record label, the collection, the Savory Collection, 1935 to 1940. I don't know if it's still available. They only have one pressing of these things usually at Mosaic. And we just heard three renditions of Herschel Evans's Texas Shuffle. They all featured Harry Sweets Edison at the trumpet, Dickie Wells at the trombone, Lester Young at the clarinet, and Herschel Evans at the tenor saxophone. The live versions of that tune both were from the famous store, the 52nd Street Club, where Basie broadcast from and reached a lot of people who discovered his music and led to his national fame. The live versions were from October 19th of 38, preceded by August 31st of 38. The Decca studio recording that we heard was from August 22nd of 38. Before that, we heard three renditions of the Eddie Durham chart, Every Tub. For the last item recorded in Chicago, Herschel Evans had passed by the time of this broadcast in May of 39. Buddy Tate took the second tenor solo. Lester Young also featured at the tenor, and Count Basie's piano and Sweets Edison at the trumpet featured. And that was preceded by a version from the famous store from August 18th of 38 with Herschel Evans. And we had the studio recording from February 16th of 1938 for that sequence start. And we began the set with three renditions of Roseland Shuffle, a broadcast from the Hotel Sherman in 1939, and preceded by a famous store broadcast performance from August 31st of 38. And we began with the master take from Decca Records, like only one take of this one available, I think, January 31st of 1937. All three versions featuring incredible interplay between Lester Young's tenor saxophone and Count Basie at the piano. Once again, this is WKCR-FM New York, WKCR-HD1. We're going to continue with another live performance from the famous store. This is a jam session, therefore not a tune we can compare to the studio side, a version of Rosetta that features Count Basie's piano, Herschel Evans at the tenor, Buck Clayton's trumpet, Lester Young's tenor, and Papa Joe Jones at the drums. And we're going to follow that with the studio Decca of Blue and Sentimental, which is largely a great feature for Herschel Evans at the tenor, but Lester Young on the clarinet manages to make a big mark, and follow that with the live performance from the famous store that adds Helen Hume's vocal. And we will conclude the set with two broadcast renditions of Limehouse Blues, which is also not something comparable to a studio recording. Probably Andy Gibson was the arranger. And that last track, actually, the very, very end, we heard a little bit of alto. I guess that's Earl Warren. And evidently, there's some alto on this as well. That track will also feature more Lester Young on clarinet and Count Basie's piano, Herschel Evans at the tenor, and Harry Sweets Edison at the trumpet. Our first item, Rosetta, we'll have the band with Ed Lewis, Harry Sweets Edison, Buck Clayton, trumpets, Benny Morton, Dickie Wells, Dan Minor, trombones, the reeds of Earl Warren, Jack Washington, Herschel Evans, and Lester Young, Count Basie at the piano, Freddie Green's rhythm guitar, Walter Page's string bass, and Papa Joe Jones at the drums. Eddie Durham will be in the trombone section in place of Wells for the master take of Blue and Sentimental. And I believe that's the last of the complications of the personnels I'll talk about right now. Count Basie and his famous orchestra featuring two tenor greats. Both of them play clarinet on occasion, Herschel Evans and Lester Young, to be heard on these next recordings on WKCR-FM New York and the Charlie Parker Lester Young Birthday Marathon broadcast.
1: Count Basie and his orchestra have not prepared this next number for you, because it's a jam session featuring Messrs. Evans, Young, Clayton, and Jones in Rosetta, a Count Basie jam session.

a fascinating chart by Andy Gibson, probably, Limehouse Blues. Herschel Evans, the first tenor soloist that's heard. Lester Young, the second on that instrument, and we also hear him at the clarinet. Count Basie featured at the piano, Papa Joe Jones at the drums, and Harry Sweets Edison was the featured trumpeter. Recordings made at the Famous Store on New York's 52nd Street, Swing Street, October 19th and November 2nd of 1938. And we heard Ed Lewis, Harry Sweets Edison, Buck Clayton trumpets, Benny Morton, Dickie Wells, Dan Minor, the Bones, Earl Warren, Jack Washington, Herschel Evans, Lester Young, the Reeds, Count Basie's piano, Freddie Green's rhythm guitar, Walter Page's string bass, and Papa Joe Jones at the drums. Before that, we heard the master of Blue and Sentimental that was issued on Decca Records, followed by the live version from also 1938. And Lester Young heard on the clarinet more prominently on the studio recording, and space that had been allotted to Lester in the live performance went to Helen Hume singing. Fascinating combination and contrast. And we started off with the jam session on Rosetta that primarily had Buck Clayton at the trumpet, Herschel Evans and Lester Young tenors, Count Basie piano, Papa Joe Jones at the drums, Walter Page's string bass, Freddie Green's rhythm guitar, the entire band coming in for the conclusion of what was announced as a Count Basie jam session from the Famous Store broadcast of October 11th of 1938. It's 3 minutes past seven. 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My name is Cliff Price, and it's a great pleasure to be part of the 2026 edition of the Charlie Parker Lester Young Birthday Broadcast Extravaganza. I'm bringing you music of both Lester Young and Charlie Parker. And we go to 24 hours of Charlie Parker at midnight tonight. And we're going to go to some Bird now and hear one of Charlie Parker and Dizzy Gillespie's encounters with swing greats, a session under Red Norvo's leadership made for Comet Records, recorded June 6th of 1945. And the ensemble includes the first two items, Spex Powell at the drums, on the latter two, J.C. Hurd. The rhythm section completed by Slam Stewart at the bass and Teddy Wilson at the piano. We have Flip Phillips at the tenor saxophone, Red Norvo leader and vibes, and the bebop masters, Dizzy Gillespie at the trumpet and Charlie Parker's alto saxophone. Red Norvo's fabulous jam session is the way this music has been issued. And we will start off with Hallelujah, then hear Get Happy, Slam Slam Blues, and Congo Blues. The master takes, there are alternates, but we won't hear them for now. We still have another 24 hours of Charlie Parker, however, you may get to hear them then. But I do hope you enjoy the sounds coming up next as we continue with the music of Charlie Parker now on WKCR-FM New York's Lester Young Charlie Parker Birthday Anniversary Extravaganza.

Swing Meets Bop, recordings led by Brad Norvo and his fabulous jam session and his selected sextet, as the band was billed on Comet Records back in the day. Red Norvo at the vibes, with Teddy Wilson at the piano, Slam Stewart at the bass. On Congo Blues and Slam Slam Blues, we hear J.C. Hurd at the drums. And the first two items, Hallelujah and Get Happy, Specs Powell was the drummer. The front line included Flip Phillips at the tenor saxophone and the incredible duo of Dizzy Gillespie at the trumpet and Charlie Parker on the alto saxophone. Once again, we started off with Hallelujah, then Get Happy, Slam Slam Blues, and Congo Blues. It's 22 minutes past the hour. 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My name is Cliff Price, and it's a great pleasure to be part of our 2026 edition of the Lester Young Charlie Parker Birthday Anniversary broadcast. More music coming your way and more Bird and Diz. We're going to go next to the great Carnegie Hall performance from September of 1947. And the ensemble we're about to hear, a concert that also featured the Dizzy Gillespie Orchestra. And so we have its rhythm section with John Lewis at the piano, Al McKibben at the bass, and Joe Harris at the drums, Dizzy Gillespie trumpet, Charlie Parker alto saxophone. We will start off with the all-time classic, A Night in Tunisia.

0: Charlie Parker and Dizzy Gillespie on the stage of Carnegie Hall in 1947. John Lewis at the piano, Al McKibben at the bass, Joe Harris at the drums. Dizzy Gillespie's trumpet, Charlie Parker's alto saxophone, bringing you Dizzy Atmosphere, preceded by A Night in Tunisia. We're going to continue with more Charlie Parker and go next to one of the broadcasts done at the Royal Roost in New York City, with Charlie Parker appearing with his regular ensemble of the time, with Kenny Durham at the trumpet, Al Haig at the piano, Tommy Potter at the bass, and Max Roach at the drums, Symphony Sid, the announcer.
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And to wind their little part of the deal up, let's hear, well, it's a privilege to hear the birds sing, Salt Peanuts.

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0: once again, ladies and gentlemen, the greatest gentleman of modern jazz, the great Charlie Parker and the Alton Stars, who have entertained you in the last 15 minutes here at the Royal Roost. Remember, this is the morning that we take our WMCA microphone right down to the club during our jazz hour and bring you the great sounds with the great Charlie Parker, the Alton Stars with Al Haig at the piano, Max Roach on drums, Tommy Potter on bass, and Kenny Dorham on trumpet. Hope you've had a lot of fun. And right now, we'd like to bring you the character gentleman of the Royal Roost, the gentleman who the Royal Roost is very happy to present to you after finding him.
1: We're not going to hear after finding him. That person, Symphony Sid, announcing the conclusion of the set by the Charlie Parker Ensemble with Kenny Dorham at the trumpet, Al Haig at the piano, Tommy Potter at the bass, and Max Roach at the drums. Jumpin' with Symphony Sid, a tune by Lester Young, which is dedicated to the announcer that we heard, preceded by Salt Peanuts, Confirmation, and we began with Groovin' High. It's around 13 minutes before the hour. 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Cliff Price, your host, until 9 p.m., the music of Lester Young and Charlie Parker, back and forth between those two artists until midnight. Then at midnight tonight, we begin 24 hours of Charlie Parker sounds. We're next going to go to some great ballad performances by Byrd, and first go to selections from a session done for Dial Records, October 28th of 1947. Tommy Potter's bass, Max Roach at the drums, returns. This edition of Byrd's band, Duke Jordan is the pianist, the trumpeter is Miles Davis. We're going to hear Byrd explicitly doing the theme of All the Things You Are, but for the version that was issued on Dial, he does not do so. It goes straight to the improvisation, and therefore it was issued as Byrd of Paradise. There are three takes, A through C. Those are the ones we'll hear. And then two beautiful renditions of Embraceable You, takes A and B. And we'll go from there to some other ballad sides. Miles Davis at the trumpet, Charlie Parker at the alto, Duke Jordan's piano, Tommy Potter's bass, Max Roach at the drums. Let's get back to the sounds of jazz on WKCR-FM New York, WKCR-HD1.